Another new one for you right here on 88.9. That was Beck with Ride Lonesome, which is also going to be the name of his new album that's coming out in September, just announced on Wednesday. At least that's when I learned about it. Either way, so excited to hear more from him after 7 years. And always excited to keep bringing you more new music. Here's Rough and Twisted by the Rolling Stones on 88.9.

0: New indie rock from London. That song is called Blood from Mary and the Junkyard on WERS. Love that one so much. My name is Andy, and I hope you're having a good weekend. And in case you didn't know, Saturdays and Sundays at noon, right after Standing Room Only, join us for the ERS Weekend Reset. 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

88.9 WERS, new standalone single from Cage the Elephant. That one is called Beaches in Tennessee and written by their frontman Matt Schultz about his recent struggles with mental health, but turning it around into something fun to listen to. That's very deep stuff. Up next, I have a new one from Pennsylvania-raised singer with a southern bluesy twist. It's Gone by Kells on WERS.

Chance to Bleed, new one from Kurt Vile on 88.9 WERS. That one is off the album that came out a few months ago at the end of May, called Philadelphia's Been Good to Me. Good album title, Philly's a great city, almost as great as Boston is, but maybe I'm biased. Next, I have a new one from a band that is from our great city. They're the Sheila Divine with a song called Celebrate the End on 88.9.

New one from Metric. That song is called Time is a Bomb on WERS, and that one is on their album that came out back in April, and we are still loving it. And we're so glad that you're with us this weekend. I know you're here in the evening with me now, but if you also love tons of music in the morning, join George Knight Monday starting at 6 for new and iconic tunes, and also quick headlines from the ERS student news team. 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

0: Super new, young, and up-and-coming band, the Linda Lindas, with the song Burning Out here on WERS. I can't wait to see how far this band will go, how their music will continue to grow and evolve over time. 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

88.9, new song from Pete Yorn called All the Beauty on WERS. That's the single off his album that's coming out on Friday. No, it's still a little ways away, but so close, so exciting. Cannot wait to give it a listen. I'm Andy from Membership, bringing you the music tonight. Always have more on the way. Right now, it's one of my favorite collaboration groups. It's Boy Genius with the song Not Strong Enough on WERS.

0: 88.9, Mount Joy and Gigi Perez coming together for the song In the Middle on ERS. I love that one with Gigi on the first verse and Matt Quinn coming in for the second verse. They sound so good together. Hope you're having a good time listening. 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

Local Rhode Island artist we love here at WERS. That was Belly with the song Feed the Tree on 88.9. And we actually have an old live in studio performance from Belly up on our YouTube channel from like 7 years ago. So if you're interested in checking that out, you know, might as well. I'm also going to keep bringing you the music now. It's London Calling from The Clash on WERS.

New song from Weezer featuring an artist we love on ERS. That's Wednesday. That song is called We Might As Well Be Strangers on 88.9, and it's such a good one. We have lots of other good stuff going on here at ERS. 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

0: 88.9 WERS Situation from Johnny Blue Skies and the Dark Clouds, also known as Sturgill Simpson. He originally said he'd only make 5 albums under his own name, so now he's making more under an alias. I think that's pretty cool stuff. 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
0: 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The Secret Spot,

Soul. That was the Delphonics for you. We open the show for tonight with the funk mix of Stevie Wonder's Signed, Sealed, Delivered. And here I am, baby, kind of refreshed after a week off and can't wait to kick it with you. In just a few minutes, new music from a trio of soul royalty. Roll with me for a soundtrack perfect for whatever's clever. And on the issue of whatever, here's Jill Scott. Welcome to the Secret Spot.

0: The daughters of Womack and Womack, nieces of Bobby Womack, granddaughters of Sam Cooke. Now that's what I call a trio of soul royalty. New music from the Womack sisters on the Secret Spot 88.9, If I Let You. Before that was Jalen and Gonda, Doctrine of Love. What it do, family? I'm your host, Dee Danubian, sending love and light to you within the sound of my voice. In keeping with our mission to train future leaders of the media industry, last week I had the entire week off to have some much-needed downtime, and I was covered by Jordan, a very talented recent alumnus of Emerson College with an unbelievably smooth voice. So I want to send a big shout-out to Jordan, Anitza, and all of the members of the Emerson College Class of 2026. Ari Lennox is up next on 88.9.
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88.9 WERS. Ruth, June, Anita, collectively known as the Pointer Sisters, Jump for My Love on The Secret Spot. Before that was The Love Lights, I Love You, Yes I Do. Singer, actor, author Tyrese put the last set in motion, nobody else. Dee Danubian at the mic with a quick look at the WERS weathercast. For the remainder of the night, windy and humid with showers possible before clearing late. Our low will be near 69. Sunday, sunny, less humid, and the pick of the weekend with a high near 81. Now, I'm not sure what you got going on next week, but let me put you up on Slick right quick. 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The summertime moves at a really quick clip. Take advantage of these opportunities to see some really good summertime concerts. Unless, of course, you're the reclusive type. 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

0: I'm pretty sure we've all done it. You know when you tell that lie, oh no, we're just friends. Taken from her critically acclaimed and Grammy-winning Back to Black release, Amy Winehouse on the Secret Spot 88.9, Just Friends. Before that was a talent from the other side of the pond, Odeal, Pretty Girls. The Nubian at the mic with a few quick love shots going out to Amy in Brockton. Your husband, Daryl, loves you an infinity. To Michael Powell, your father says you're the best son in the whole wide world. 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Much love. 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

The woman who put the R&B in rhythm and blues. Early rock and roll vibes from Ruth Brown on 88.9 Sentimental Journey. Go figure. The original was recorded by Doris Day. We open the hour with the Marvelettes. Here I am, baby. Why do I have a sense of deja vu? Roll with me for the latest from a New Jack Swing OG in just a few minutes, but now, a quartet from the Bad Boy camp. Here's the single that introduced us to the talent of 112. Only you. You've got it locked on the secret spot.

0: Smooth R&B, vintage soul, and slow jams. The Secret Spot 88.9 with new music from a new Jack Swing era OG. Jeff Redd, Feels So Good. I'm your host, Dee Danubian, and after having all of last week off, I'm feeling so good I want to hook you up with some tickets. Neo and Akon will perform at the Xfinity Center in Mansfield, rain or shine, on Tuesday at 8 p.m. The way in is simple. Send me an email right now to info@wers.org and put the Secret Spot in the subject line. Jay Brown's going to give it to you next on 88.9.
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88.9 WERS. Frequent collaborators they were, Roberta Flack and Donny Hathaway on the Secret Spot 88.9, Where is the Love? Before that were proteges of Funkmaster Rick James, the Mary Jane Girls All Night Long. Taken from the original motion picture soundtrack New Jack City, Color Me Bad put that last set in motion. I want to sex you up. For the remainder of the night, it will be windy and humid, with showers possible before clearing late, a low near 69. According to the WERS weathercast, Sunday will be the pick of the weekend. Sunny, less humid, high near 81. 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Stay inside the spot. The secret spot's always hot.

0: First Lady of Bad Boy Faith Evans on the Secret Spot 88.9, Don't Cry. Before that, you had the chance to discover new music from Allie Caldwell, Another Lifetime. Looking at my Gucci, it's about that time. Time to make the transition to the midnight hour and all slow jam territory. With a hint of the vibe to come, the Isley Brothers and the Stylistics will close out the hour. Joe's up next on 88.9.
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0: 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The Secret Spot.

Keisha Cole with the Grammy-nominated Heaven Sent. We open the hour with Amel LaRoe. The vocal half of the duo Groove Theory gave us the solo outing For Real. I'm your host, Dee Danubian. Keep it here for a soundtrack of slow jams that's guaranteed to touch every era of R&B and soul. Stay with me. You're moments away from more of the smoothest new tracks and deepest throwbacks. Now, discover St. Harrison, Bad. You've got it locked on The Secret Spot, made possible with support from listeners like you.

I'm trying to think like, you know, you're nothing like anyone else I've had, anyone else I've ever met. It's kind of funny because I know you've been in a lot of bullshit situations with a lot of different.

0: Indie soul from Devon Culture on The Secret Spot, Fears. Before that was the latest from BB, Villain. I'm your host, Dita Nubian, the man behind the music. Keep it here for a chance to discover or rediscover Motown family group DeBarge in the next 15. 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

Delivering the smoothest new tracks and deepest throwbacks in R&B and soul, you've got it locked on The Secret Spot. Released in 1962, it was the debut solo release from the legendary Dionne Warwick, Don't Make Me Over. Before that was Bunny DeBarge. She took the lead vocals for family group DeBarge, A Dream. The Secret Spot is your home for R&B, soul, and slow jams. We make it a point to dig into our vault of soul so that you can discover or rediscover the best blend of mellow music from today and yesterday. Just listen. A former track and field Olympian, here's Lilo Thomas, Wanna Make Love.

0: 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Read Your Mind. 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Ali is up next, but keep it here for Bob James, Arthur Prysock, and the good Reverend Al Green. 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

0: 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I could say that I
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an alumnus from Boston's Berklee College of Music, Guapale on 88.9 WERS, Milk and Honey. We open the hour with ATLDV, Screamin'. Keep it here for the best blend of slow jams you can find without a subscription. That includes one of our favorites from Confunction in just a few minutes. Now, pioneers of the new jack swing vibe, here's the trio Guy, Piece of My Love. You've got it locked on the secret spot, the spot that knows just how to rock it.

0: 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I'm your host, Dee Danubian. On Tuesday at 8 p.m., Neo and Akon will perform at the Xfinity Center in Mansfield, rain or shine. 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

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British powerhouse Misha Paris on the Secret Spot 88.9. You put a move on my heart. You also heard soul legend Bill Withers, Let Me Be the One You Need. For the remainder of the night, it will be windy and humid with showers possible before clearing late, a low near 69. Sunday will be the pick of the week, sunny and less humid with a high near 81. Now featuring Tone Stith, here's the latest from Camper, Waiting on You. You've got it locked on the Secret Spot, the spot that knows just how to rock it.

Lay back, light the fire, and slow down with the Secret Spot. 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

0: 88.9 WERS. It doesn't matter how good the love was. What it is more important. And sometimes there's a time to say goodbye. Ashanti with Foolish on The Secret Spot 88.9. Before that was Alex Isley featuring Jack Dine on her latest, Love Again. Dita Nubian at the mic one more again. I really enjoyed you tonight, and now the show's beginning to wind down. Tonight's handpicked playlist was assembled by Dita Nubian, with Dita Nubian at the controls. Now we're not done yet, so keep it here, keep it chill. Patrice Rushen, Christopher Williams, and Jesse Boykins III will close out the show for tonight. In a minute, we get the final set going with Nat King Cole. I thank you for tuning into The Secret Spot. Be well, stay informed, stay healthy.
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0: 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What's new right now?
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0: 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Thanks for listening. I'm Izzy, and I got a few gems for you in a sec.
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0: 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Hope you're staying safe and being good to yourself. 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

0: Vivian West, what I feel I deserve. Yeah, cause I feel way too fabulous.
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3: 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First of all, I hope you're having a good weekend. 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

0: Nothing like some new music at an ungodly hour. Glad you feel the same. I'm Izzy, and I have more coming right up.
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0: 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I'm Izzy. We have more music coming up. 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
1: 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This is AP award-winning news and public affairs program, You Are Here. I'm Birdie Deal, and I'm so happy to be your host this morning.

0: We're going to be bringing you a wide range of new and archive stories to get you jump-started this Sunday morning. This hour, you'll hear more on the Black fashion scene in Boston, working mothers, the field of ideas, the phenomenon of sensory deprivation reducing anxiety, sperm donor siblings, and nudity. Our first story this hour is from the archives. Siri Yuzuri means hidden beauty in Swahili. Black History Month and every month, Black businesses and creators are celebrating their cultures in diverse and beautiful ways. Yet there's concern that Black expression isn't getting the appreciation and recognition it deserves. You Are Here's Devin Sawyer has this story from our archives on the vastly overlooked Black fashion scene in Boston.
1: Newbury Street, a mecca for fashionistas and fashion killers alike. Yet, when I pass by the many stores that adorn the street side, all I see is a lack of representation of Black culture, my culture. Passersby Roshana, Jackie, and Sophie think they know what kind of demographic Newbury is trying to attract.
2: Skinny white ladies with weird makeup.
3: Mm-hmm. Yeah, and bald heads and big dresses.
2: Yep.
1: Newbury Street is a reflection of the whole industry. Does the fashion world find Black style unfashionable? Is Black not beautiful?
2: Yeah, absolutely.
3: It is beautiful. Of course.
4: Black is so beautiful. I feel like that's not even a question. Personally, I think it's the most beautiful because it's just like, how can I put this into words?
3: I think it's like unapologetic. Like, I'm not gonna like, you know, I do what I want. And I feel like I am my culture. Like, my language, my twang, it's me.
1: Upcoming Boston-based designer, Charisse, is making waves to make sure no one forgets that Black will always be in style. She says Black fashion has always been a vital part of the style we see today.
4: I think that, you know, a lot of times, fashion designers, white fashion designers, and just people in general, they pull from the Black culture, from our style, from, you know, the way that we wear our hair, like just different things. I feel like, especially in fashion, they're always, you know, pulling inspiration from what we do and what we wear. And, you know, it's like they're getting credit for something that our people are creating.
1: You know how Supreme and most streetwear companies go for that urban vibe? It's not new. Older Black institutions like the Zulu Nation and Run DMC set those trends.
5: Yeah, it's copied. Like all the stuff that people wear now, my mother wore that way back then. My grandmother already has all that.
1: I hate to break it to you, but B-Boys came before the Beastie Boys.
4: So I feel like there's definitely space for us to have more publicity and just have that exposure in the world.
1: Charisse's new collection, Unapologetic, pushes a message of Black social justice and pride. An example being a vest saying, hands up, don't shoot.
4: Unapologetic was inspired by the Black Lives Matter movement. I just felt it was my duty almost to use my platform as a Black fashion designer in Boston to just make a statement, make a powerful statement with my design.
1: Some think that work like Charisse's aims to elevate Black culture while demeaning others. Don't get it twisted. As one of Charisse's shirts says, pro-Black is not anti-white.
4: So I kind of express my frustration with what we're going through with Donald Trump and just how messed up this world is today in 2018. And I just express that almost anger through like the brush strokes and through my designs with that collection. So it's almost like a saving grace in a way to keep me from like going out and like starting a riot. Instead, I started a riot through my clothes.
1: Charisse wants people to see the hidden beauty of Black culture.
4: It's so diverse. You know, there's so many different shades of Black people. There's so many different features and just the way that we can be, just our essence, I feel like, is just beautiful. The way that we carry ourselves, the way that we, you know, hold pride to our culture, to who we are and where we come from. That's beautiful. It's unapologetic.
1: Many Black Bostonians feel as if there's not a strong center of Black culture in the city.
2: I don't know. People told me not to move here because they're like, it's racist and you're not going to find any spaces. And so it was great to find like people of color at my job and like make community there. But in the larger place of Boston, I don't feel that connected to it.
1: Black excellence is the ideal of Black achievement that is not just limited to the arts or sports. It isn't just basketball and rap dreams. Get the picture? Mecca Leslie Taylor, a fashion-forward physics major at Northeastern, spoke on her experience of being a strong Black woman in the STEM field.
5: That's me being like a Black woman who's a physics major. People always try to act like I'm stupid or I don't know much. So I express my Blackness by just being excellent in my craft, basically.
1: Despite Black culture and representation being veiled by the mainstream media, our excellence shines through. Marvel's Black Panther, which had solid Afrofuturistic style, is putting Blackness and Black power back on the cultural map. People feel it gives a voice to those who had been crying out for far too long.
5: Well, me being Jamaican American and also being indigenous and also practicing a lot of like the Yoruba traditions in Jamaica, it made me cry. Like when he was in the soil, that made me cry because a lot of people in Jamaica, they carry soil in their bags as a way to just have their ancestors with them all the time because we believe that we belong to the earth. So seeing that like really made me like, I was really supposed to have like a Viola Davis moment. But just seeing like a lot of the practices that I practice in secret because it was demonized in America and even in the Caribbean, and seeing that in just like a royal light or like an everyday thing, just like.
1: The first step in moving forward is recognizing the problem. Newbury Street is only an example of the greater problem. Recognize the fashion.
3: Look across the street, white.
1: As a nation, we are making progress moving forward, but the solution is not to drown out another one's culture. Boston can do better. The city is much more diverse than what is being represented. Designers like Charisse are perfect examples of the best of what Black culture has to offer. There's no need to mimic Black culture. It's right here. There are countless ideas and projects coming from the Black community itself. It is high time we started celebrating a broader spectrum of color in the windows of Newbury Street.
4: I would say I definitely just want people to think about the change that they can make. You know, it may not seem like a lot, but you never know how something you're doing can affect someone else, can affect your community, your world. You know, you have to have the confidence to stand out and stand apart from everyone else. So I just want to, you know, really express that the change, as cliche as it sounds, but like change

0: Now the Commonwealth is going a step further with its Parental Leave Act, which allows both mom and dad to take time off to care for the little one. But is it enough? WERS's Natasha Ishak has the report.
1: The Massachusetts Relative Parental Act entitles both mother and father to 8 weeks off work. The leave can be taken after the birth of a child, adoption, or to care for children with autism or other disabilities. Sunila Thomas George, commissioner at the Massachusetts Commission Against Discrimination, says today's changing family dynamics played a big part in pushing the Parental Act forward.
2: Think of it in light of gay marriage here, in marriage equality here in Massachusetts, two women who were able to be married and either adopt or have a child of their own would be entitled to 16 weeks of maternity leave for the birth or adoption of a child if they worked in two different companies, but they would be entitled to 16 weeks where two men who were legally married in Massachusetts and either used surrogates or had adopted would be entitled to 0 weeks of leave under the Maternity Leave Act.
1: Massachusetts fares slightly better than most states in terms of leave policies. It is one of the four in the country that actually has paid maternity leave laws. Now companies with 6 employees or more are required to provide leave benefits for mom and dad. According to the National Partnership for Women and Families, only 15 states and the District of Columbia offer leave for both parents. Massachusetts is one of them.
2: Fathers now who were adopting or using surrogates or, being the primary person in their child's life would be entitled to some leave as well and would not have to worry about coming back to work and being terminated, laid off, harassed, or treated differently because they took time off to care for their child. That was important for us to make sure that Massachusetts was one of those states that saw that role as parent as an important role.
1: The new Parental Leave Act is great news, especially for families without a mother in the picture. But even though parental leave itself is mandatory by state law, paid leave is still discretionary.
3: I think it's awesome to offer both parents leave, whether it's same sex or I'm assuming it's same sex or whether it's a mom and dad situation. But, I'm not sure if I know, I'm trying to rack my brain right now to think if I know anyone who has actually had an employer who offered that benefit with pay. And I honestly cannot think of anyone.
1: Founder of lifestyle site BostonMamas.com and mother to 2 daughters, Christine Coe believes paid leave benefits both employee and employer.
3: I think some people have a backwards view thinking, oh, well, if you have people who want to go on leave, they're not as committed. But, that's not the case. I think if you can have, peace of mind and support in those early days of parenting, you're going to come back as a better employee.
1: This is echoed by fellow entrepreneur Wendy Spivak, who co-founded the Castle Group, a PR and event management and social digital agency located in Charlestown, Massachusetts. While many argue that instating mandatory paid leave policies would spark pushback from employers, particularly smaller businesses, in reality, that is not always the case. Castle Group, for example, had leave benefits for both parents long before the Massachusetts law came around. Spivak says the policy has built a strong trust between the company and its 22 employees.
4: I don't find it difficult. We don't have that fear that employees aren't going to come back. We just haven't had that happen. I think the flexibility of our environment and our, being working mothers and understanding the needs makes our employees understand that we'll work with them.
1: When 32-year-old Megan Price gave birth to son Quinlan, it was the same time that her 2-year contract at a government position had ended. Price's husband, who worked at a public health institute, was granted 3 months of paid paternity leave. Price considers herself one of the lucky ones because she got to spend time with her newborn and still work after.
5: A lot of friends who want to work but have been unable to manage a demanding job that's often 68 or 80 hours a week with a family and end up dropping out of the workforce because they can't find a flexible employer. And

0: And I think there are a lot of very talented people who aren't currently working because they don't have that flexibility. And companies could really gain from having flexible policies where that would allow where you could get talented people back in the workforce.
1: According to a 2014 poll by New York Times, CBS News, and the Kaiser Family Foundation, 61% of women admitted that family responsibilities were the reason they were not working. Those who can't afford it, of course, can opt to hire some help. But with Massachusetts' sky-high childcare costs among the highest in the country, often adds financial stress for parents.
2: Pre-K that Violet is at is full day. You know, it's open at 7:30 in the morning and closes at 6 p.m. So it is really caters to working families like us who have, I'm out of a home office, but really I am working all day. And so it really caters especially to dual working parents who are kind of rushing around from office to office. But it's a ton of money, and it's probably more than if we went to, say, like a certified home daycare. But for us, the peace of mind and the fact that they're open all the time, they're often open during snow, during days, but the public schools will, cancel school for snow. And that's a huge benefit.
1: Studies from personal finance site WalletHub found that 23% of a median woman's salary goes directly to childcare. That equates to roughly $11,600 each year in Massachusetts. While the new state policy could be pushed to mandate paid parental leave and extend the leave period, things are less rosy on the national front. To this day, the U.S. remains the only first world country without guaranteed paid maternity leave laws. In fact, 33% of employed women in the U.S. who give birth don't take time off at all. It's a far cry from the progressive laws enjoyed by our European counterparts, as Spivak says.
3: We belong to a public relations global network, which is 50 agencies from around the world, and we meet twice a year. And we were just talking about benefits in our last meeting. We were in Washington, D.C. last week, and our German partner was telling us that their people, that they're in their country, they get 6 weeks off in advance of the baby being born to prepare, and then it's a really, really long time afterwards. I can't remember if it was a year or two, which is way too much, but there has to be, I think the policies here could be better.
1: While Massachusetts isn't doing too bad with its leave policies, as a whole, the U.S. is still lagging behind. The lack of support from state governments and employers interferes with bonding time between parents and child. But more than that, it holds significant economic and social impact. These policies affect women's progress in the workforce. They impact the livelihoods that depend on mom as main breadwinner, and not to mention the emotional toll it takes on overworked mothers trying to do it all. For You Are Here, this is Natasha Ishak.
4: If you're now just tuning in, you're listening to WERS, our weekly public affairs show, You Are Here. I'm your host, Bertie Deal. Our third story this hour is from the archives. Diversity is important in all fields, especially in the field of ideas. What is the marketplace of ideas, and why do some ideas not get equitable attention? You Are Here's Josh Coe has the story.
5: The marketplace of ideas is a philosophical concept that's been kicked around by philosophers and political theorists for a long time now. As early as 1644, English poet John Milton was promoting an idea that would eventually evolve into the concept of a marketplace of ideas. So what is it? Well, the basic premise is that the more ideas there are floating around in a society, the better the arguments and the better the decision-making of that society. This idea is the cornerstone of free speech law throughout the democratic world. But what happens when we don't like what someone thinks? What happens when we're confronted with the ideas completely opposed to our strongest convictions or even our very own existence?
6: Intellectually, it helps us, develop our ability to defend our own opinions against those that we disagree with. Practically speaking, it will help prepare us to engage with national debates in the public sphere, the political sphere.
5: That's Zachary Wood. Wood is a rising junior at Williams College in Western Mass. and he's the current head of a student group on campus called Uncomfortable Learning. The premise of the group is essentially creating the most literal form of a marketplace of ideas.
6: At Williams, oftentimes, I would say there are a number of students on campus who are open-minded and who are willing to engage. The issue is many of them are afraid of the social justice warrior. So that's the problem. It's not that, and I don't want to mischaracterize what the intentions are of, you know, student activists. Their intentions are to make the campus a better place. Their heart is in the right place. The way in which they go about doing so is by sort of attacking people and not having discussions with people.
5: Since its founding in 2013, the group's goal has been to offer open-minded Williams students the opportunity to shop around and haggle with people who offer different views. The group raises money to pay for guest speakers to come to the school and give a lecture on their ideas and then discuss those ideas with the audience. They've hosted speakers ranging from Charles Murray, a libertarian political scientist who's been deemed a white nationalist by the Southern Poverty Law Center, to Dr. John Christie, a climate change skeptic. And while the ideas have been rather unpopular, the speaker series itself has been very popular.
6: At the average Uncomfortable Learning event, we will have anywhere from 50 to 100 students. Bigger Uncomfortable Learning events where we have a speaker like Charles Murray, who we had this year, anywhere from 200 to 300.
5: It's worth mentioning that that's over 10% of the school's entire student population. But in October of last year, things changed for the group, starting when they decided to invite an anti-feminist social critic, Suzanne Venker, to campus. Wood set up a Facebook page for the event, and...
6: I mean, it was like I was swarmed, like immediately, you know, within 2 or 3 minutes. I'm getting messages on my phone, really, Zach? Are you serious? This has to be a joke, right? You know, like, Zach, did someone hack your account? I mean, at least I think it was 10 people who said, did someone hack your Facebook account? Because they couldn't believe that, you know, like, I was hosting this event that was inviting Suzanne Venker.
5: According to Venker's anti-feminist website, the feminist narrative is that men are the enemy, good marriages don't exist, biology is bogus, and a woman's value is only as good as her paycheck.
6: Students who are far left, who identify with the women's feminist collective at Williams, are extremely upset. There were friends I had who were part of the feminist collective who now just sneer at me.
5: Wood says his peers don't always take into account that his political ideas are often completely opposed to the guests he's inviting.
6: I am an African-American student. A lot of people on campus know that I admire a number of African-American intellectuals on the left. They know that I admire Obama a lot. They know that I myself am someone who identifies as a strong Democrat. I'm not sort of a radical leftist, but I'm to the left of center. And so I, in some ways, am someone who, when the issue of race comes up, will oftentimes, you know, make assertions and take stances that black students would largely agree with.
5: Wood was the communications director for the Black Students Union, or BSU, his freshman year at Williams.
6: And this is actually important in terms of understanding why certain students have reacted to me in this way. The reason why I resigned from the Black Student Union is because in many ways they were very nationalistic, and in many ways I felt as though they were pushing a kind of politics that I didn't necessarily fully agree with. And while I agreed with the mission and the goals, the way of achieving some of those goals I thought were exclusive, which is to say, one of the conditions that some of the members of the BSU had was that if we're having a conversation about racial justice, white people should not be involved. And that's something that I disagreed with.
5: So Wood left the BSU after 3 months. For the next several months, he drifted between student groups. He attempted to found a bipartisan political union, but that fell apart. Then one night, Wood attended an Uncomfortable Learning event.
6: In October of my freshman year, actually, Randall Kennedy came to speak at Williams for Uncomfortable Learning. And when he came to speak, he was speaking about a book called The N-Word. So when Randall Kennedy comes, he says, look, I'm going to use the word freely. And if you feel uncomfortable, please feel free to leave the room. Though I hope you all will stay and will challenge me and will object and engage. And that was precisely what I intended to do. And that's what I did. And when I asked my question, I asked him a question about how Martin Luther King would view his use of the N-word. And then the leaders of Uncomfortable Learning at that time said, we think you would be a great addition to our club. We want you to join.
5: By sophomore year, he was the president of Uncomfortable Learning. The group just seemed to appeal to what Zach says is his greatest passion, debating.
6: I am someone who loves to debate with anyone about any topic. Mm-hmm. And I'm the kind of person who likes playing devil's advocate. I'm the kind of person who likes asking tough questions. I'm the kind of person who likes to provoke people. I like to I think controversy is good, right? I think there's something to be gained from controversy.
5: But actions speak louder than words. Outside of Zach's world of intellectual puritanism, he says his peers saw what he was doing very differently.
6: And so then when they have, you know, me show up on Facebook as a leader of Uncomfortable Learning, who's hosting an event that's bringing an anti-feminist to campus, it's like, what happened? So first Zach resigned from the BSU. Then after that, you know, Zach was less involved with the BSU. And then now Zach is bringing in, you know, Suzanne Vanker. Is Zach like turning into Clarence Thomas? Is the question that people started asking.
5: But things quickly escalated. Wood says his group was receiving threats that couldn't be ignored.
6: Some of the messages that we received, it kind of screamed, there needs to be security at this event. For instance, I'll give you an example. Someone said to me, Suzanne Vanker will not make it through this door in one piece. That's pretty serious.
5: The event page was taken down, and citing security concerns, the event was canceled. While the group suffered the loss of a speaker, Zach says the chilling effect on the group's members was the worst part about the incident.
6: Two co-presidents of Uncomfortable Learning at the time resigned. And I was the acting president, and Uncomfortable Learning was a one-man group. Everyone who was involved with UL dropped it, ditched it, said, you know what, this criticism is no longer criticism. Now this is character assassination. I do not want to be a part of this anymore.
5: But as they say, no publicity is bad publicity. The group continued to bring in speakers like Charles Murray, the libertarian poli-scientist who opposes affirmative action. And then entered John Derbyshire.
6: We went forward with creating a Facebook event, and as soon as that happened, it was like World War II. It was like all over again, you know, and it was intensified. It was far more intensified.
5: The problems faced by Uncomfortable Learning are no anomaly.
7: Students, sometimes at least, try to follow the rules, and they don't want to risk getting in trouble when what they're there for is to get an education, and they don't want to have the headache of worrying about whether they're going to get in trouble for saying something or not, so more often than not, they'll shut up.
5: That's Ari Khan, a lawyer working for the Foundation for Individual Rights in Education, or FIRE. In an annual report by FIRE, they found that nearly 50% of colleges and universities in the U.S. have policies restricting free speech.
7: Those policies are oftentimes reflecting not necessarily what administrators would ideally have at their college and university. Of course, that's certainly the case sometimes. But I think to some extent, they're also reflecting what administrators think students want.
5: A 2015 Pew Research survey corresponds with this collegiate trend. According to the survey, 40% of millennials, those between 18 and 34, support the censoring of speech offensive to minorities. Compare that to 27% of their Generation X parents. For You Are Here, I'm Josh Coe.
4: If you're now just tuning in, you're listening to WERS, our weekly public affairs show, You Are Here. I'm your host, Birdie Deal. Our fourth story this hour is from the archives and looks deeper into sensory deprivation reducing anxiety. Anxiety disorders are the most common mental health illness, affecting over 40 million people in the U.S. alone. Though manageable, it can become unbearable, and many people are looking for additional support or alternative ways to manage or treat their anxiety. After the release of popular shows like Fringe and Stranger Things, sensory deprivation therapy has become a growing trend to try out, especially for illnesses like anxiety. But the question is, how does sensory deprivation tanks help anxiety? WERS's Carissa Dunlap has the story from the archives.
8: Little Facilitation therapy is a new wellness trend spreading across America and around Europe. For 90 minutes, your body floats effortlessly in a sensory deprivation tank filled with less than a foot of water and about 900 pounds of Epsom salt. The tank is meant to trigger your brain to relax and to promote the feelings of tranquility. In recent years, more and more people are seeking out flotation therapy as a short-lived getaway vacation from an overstimulated society, or to deal with an array of health issues like anxiety. According to Dr. Nathan Lambright of Boston Child Study Center, anxiety is when someone has a specific fear of a situation or of a particular thing happening. Though everyone has some level of normal anxiety or stress, it becomes an extreme case when a person has a deep need to avoid a situation or they are under a severe amount of stress. Sometimes this distress can lead into a series of anxiety attacks.
9: A lot of individuals describe having anxiety attack when they don't meet full criteria for panic attack. And that might be a situation where when an individual gets highly anxious and their mind is just racing so much with all of the things they have to do and they need to do, even though they physiologically haven't met panic attack symptoms, that anxiety is taking over their body in such a way that they can't be effective and they can't actually direct their thought into do anything to approach the situation or deal with the problem in front of them.
8: Flotation therapy is said to help reduce the symptoms and feelings of anxiety. Because of the constant connectivity within our culture, the body is not often given the chance to unwind and relax. Someone with anxiety is more susceptible to getting stuck in constant thoughts of fight or flight in their everyday lives. Anxiety can feed on itself, driving a person through compulsive behaviors to try and solve problems that aren't actually there. The sensory deprivation tank will induce a deep state of relaxation by minimizing the body's natural fight or flight response. The relaxation response is the process responsible for relieving stress and helps to alleviate and lower heart rate, blood pressure, and breathing rates, essentially all effects from someone who's living in an extremely anxious state. Sarah Garvin, owner of Float in Boston, discusses how flotation therapy can be used as a way to maintain the memory of the relaxed state felt in the tank.
10: So what the float tank does is the relaxation response is the opposite of fight or flight, and it is made to bring it down. It's made to counteract the effects of the fight or flight response. And when that kicks in, it can help counteract the effects of stress hormones on your body. So that's the main thing, is that it gives you this feeling of well-being and this feeling of relaxation that not only do you have right then, but you then also have a memory of that. You have the memory of how your body felt. And you can go back to that. It's there for you whenever you need it.
8: In order to reach this relaxed state, the tank eliminates all external stimuli. Sensory isolation is used to remove the mind from constant bombardment by plunging you into a deep meditative state. The tank removes the stimulus of touch, light, and noise. When you first walk into the chamber, the water will feel thick and silk-like. The water is kept at normal body temperature, roughly 93.5 through 95 degrees. The idea is to keep the skin receptors neutral, so it's not too hot and not too cold, allowing your mind to go deeper into a sleep-like state. As Garvin explains, after a while, your body won't be able to feel it.
10: One of the things you want to do to give your brain a rest is to take away some of the input coming into it. And like the obvious ones are light and sound. And what the water gives is it takes away touch input. So if the water is at that sweet spot temperature, after a little while, you stop noticing it and you stop realizing that it's there, and that kind of helps you go a little more deeper into yourself.
8: When the chamber doors close, you're instantly plunged into darkness, and the earplugs placed in your ears causes you to lose a sense of spatial orientation. And it'll take some time for your brain to calm down from the drastic changes to your senses. Once the body adjusts, it will feel as if the mind is in a trance-like or altered state, described as the feeling of drifting when you're half asleep. The deprivation of external stimuli will sometimes cause the brain to generate unrecognizable shapes, dots, lines, patterns, or swirls of colors. Some have even felt like they were having multiple hallucinations about past memories. Amanda Zerminski, a frequent floater, recounts the feelings she had after her first time in the tank.
11: so dazed. You know how when you fall asleep and have one of those naps that you think is about 10 years long, but it's only been 40 minutes? Mm-hmm. It was that feeling. Like, am I even on this planet anymore? But I just, you know, I went and I sat in the back, and for the first time in a really long time, I had no inclination to check my phone or my email or anything. I just was really enjoying living in that calm, watery bubble.
8: That feeling when you're about to fall asleep is referred to as the theta state. Meditation helps you reach active dreaming that's associated with theta waves. In the theta state, many people have reached higher levels of consciousness, periods of increased creativity, and an increase in the body's natural healing state.
10: And maximizing what your body can do and its natural healing abilities.
8: Studies show that the meditative state can activate parts of the brain associated with attention, thus decreasing activity within the amygdala, the part of the brain that triggers fight or flight response to a real or perceived threat. Someone suffering from extreme anxiety will have an amygdala firing off at very high levels and be induced with the energy to get away from a perceived danger. During a panic attack, their hearts will race, they will experience high blood pressure, they'll feel extremely hot or cold, and they'll have shortness of breath. In the relaxed state, symptoms of anxiety are eased and stress levels begin to lower. Garvin describes this as a reaction to a much needed mental break from the world.
10: It provides a really important important process for our brains to give it a break every now and again. Take a vacation from your phone and take a vacation from the stress in your life just to relax and let the relaxation response, which is the opposite of fight or flight, mm-hmm. let the relaxation response kick in and help reset you for mm-hmm. the next day. Rather than running so high and so hot all the time, you need mm-hmm. some time to rest.
8: Flotation therapy is said to help people with anxiety become more aware of their bodies. Someone with anxiety will feel their heart beating out of control, and the sensory deprivation tank allows them to lie in the pool and focus on their own heart rates. Though it can be daunting for many people to enter the tank at first, claustrophobia and the feeling of being out of control of your own body can sink in for many anxiety patients. Places like Float in Boston find it important to note that you are in control of the entire experience. Studies show that someone who is anxious about the experience can terminate the session at any time, which can cause a significant decrease in their initial anxiety, as experienced by frequent floater Amanda Zerminski.
11: Looking into that dark tank was a little intimidating at first. Mm-hmm. And I thought I was going to be like that the whole time, but within 2 or 3 minutes of me being in there, I just felt this overwhelming sense of peace.
8: Studies by Dr. Justin Feinstein of Laurent Institute for Brain Research found that flotation therapy has the same effect as some anti-anxiety drugs. Despite incoming research proving the beneficial properties of sensory deprivation, many still remain hesitant and skeptic of the long-term effects. Normal treatment for anxiety is a combination of medications like Prozac or Paxil and cognitive behavioral therapies. It teaches those with anxiety how to understand their anxiety, how to cope with it, and trains them to slowly face their fears plaguing their lives. As said by Dr. Nathan Lambright, the goal is to teach patients mindfulness, the skill to stay grounded in the moment, to think about what is going on in front of them, and to focus on the given time rather than the future. He states how sensory deprivation could be a way to teach this idea of mindfulness.
9: Certainly see the benefit because an individual who is anxious is going to naturally struggle a bit more with mindfulness because their mind is taking them in those different ways. So mm-hmm. I could see it kind of being training wheels for mindfulness, for lack of a better word, towards it. Mm-hmm. So if an individual is engaging in sensory deprivation to try to be mindful and focused in the moment, they also need to learn how to be able to take that and to be able to do that when they're at school, when they're at work, when they're at home, in the different places where anxiety is affecting them.
8: That is the consensus for many skeptics. Sensory deprivation can only be effective short-term and in the moment if anxiety patients don't learn how to take the feeling felt in the tank and apply it to the outside world situations. But Nathan Lambright believes sensory deprivation could be a support to cognitive and drug therapies.
9: Being a helpful adjunct, I think that saying go and get sensory deprivation treatment without getting, without having a cognitive behavioral treatment to help an individual understand why that may be making them feel better in the moment isn't going to be effective in the long term. Because in that kind of case, it will certainly take away anxiety in the moment, but it's not teaching the individual what they can learn from that experience to be able to use it at other parts in their life.
8: There is no universal float experience for anyone suffering from anxiety. For the first float, many don't experience anything at all. But who can turn down time to relax the mind from the nonstop world we live in? For You Are Here, I'm Carissa Dunlap.

0: If you're now just tuning in, you're listening to WERS, our weekly public affairs show, You Are Here. I'm your host, Birdie Deal. Our fifth story this hour is from the archives. The internet can help us find a significant other, help us trace our ancestry, even help us order a burrito, all with the click of a button. The internet also allows kids who were conceived with the help of a sperm donor to find their half-siblings online. WERS's Lindsay Perdue has the report of the odd and modern process of meeting your sperm donor siblings.
1: Each year, 30 to 60,000 children are born via sperm or egg donation. And it's not unusual for donors to donate more than once. With more than 27% of donors donating to more than one clinic, it's common for multiple families from all over the world to have children from the same sperm. Although sperm donation is anonymous, there are ways to find out who might share half of your DNA. Donor Sibling Registry is a website for just that. It's an online registry that matches people with their donors and half-siblings. Wendy Kramer is the co-founder.
2: It was my 10-year-old son and I, and it was very much a grassroots thing. It was all because I had a curious kid. So back in 2000, there were like these new things called Yahoo groups, and we both thought, okay, well, maybe you're not the only curious kid out there. And so we started a Yahoo group thinking, you know, maybe there'd be a handful of other people out there. It was one of those, like, build it and they will come kind of things.
1: With over 12,000 monthly visitors to the site, almost 70% of posts on the donor sibling registry result in a match, and about 80% of these matches are instant.
2: We're the only worldwide registry, so we match people in small clinics around the world in more than 40 countries, and also people who have used the large U.S. sperm banks, who also ship to 40 and 50 countries around the world. But you can have half-brothers and sisters everywhere.
1: To search the registry, you first select the sperm bank you came from. Then you type in your donor ID number. If you see a post from the same bank with that same ID number, it's a match.
2: We could upload photos to share with each other. We could send messages back and forth. We could share medical information. So for some people, their first message is, oh my God, have a half-sister, here's my phone number, here's my email address, and that's great. And then for other people, they're like, you know, they're a little slower and maybe want to gain some trust first.
1: Jesse Bogdan was conceived through sperm donation. In search of his half-siblings, Bogdan's parents posted on the donor sibling registry. And as it turns out, they weren't the only ones looking.
3: So I didn't ever use the site. Like, my parents used the site before me. I didn't even know it existed until I was about 12 years old, almost 13 years old. And then my parents, I think, I don't really remember, it was just one random day, said, hey, Jesse, there's a site called Donor Sibling Registry. We've been using it, and we found that you have a bunch of half-siblings. Come over to the computer, look at this.
1: When he looked at the computer, Bogdan realized his family just got a lot bigger. There were 11 donor children that had posted under the same number.
3: But I was kind of overwhelmed at first. It's like, wow, I'm looking at this website and my family just tripled or quadrupled in size. I don't know. It was like a mixture of weirdness. It was cool. And it was also kind of really surprising.
1: Meeting anyone for the first time can be a scary thing. Bogdan says he was nervous to meet his half-siblings, but was also really excited.
3: But I remember seeing them for the first time, and everyone was, like, so nice and so receptive. I was like, do I go in the hug? They're like, yeah, what's up? Hi, I'm Jesse. But I guess just like everyone, it takes a little bit to get to know someone, but with my half-siblings, it kind of, that process is sped up a little bit. I feel like in a matter of a day or two, we were pretty comfortable just hanging out with each other. I clicked with everyone.
1: Molly Chaffetz is one of Bogdan's many half-siblings. Like Bogdan's parents, her parents also posted on the website.
4: My mom took us out to dinner because she had done the website and didn't tell us. She wanted to see first, so she took us out to a restaurant and then she laid it on us and she's like, I found out you guys have this many half-siblings. I literally was in shock.
1: Kramer says success stories like Bogdan's and Chaffetz inspires her to do what she does.
2: I get to watch lives change. When people connect with their biological father, with a half-brother, you know, with a half-sister, with a biological daughter, it is life-changing. I get to watch people's lives change as they find their first-degree genetic relative.
1: In addition to founding the Donor Sibling Registry, Kramer produced the TV show Generation Cryo. Generation Cryo is a 6-episode docuseries that aired on MTV in early 2013.
2: I wanted to show all different kind of families, all different kind of perspectives from kids, sort of like the whole range. I wanted to help educate the public as much as we could by showing as many diverse families and experiences as we could.
1: The show followed Bogdan and all of his half-siblings as they met each other in search for their sperm donor, or what they like to call their bio dad.
3: So it was kind of awesome because MTV was paying for us to meet. So I was really fortunate for the show because it brought us all together and it like brought us through this process of thinking about our unique situation.
1: Kramer wanted to use the show to highlight some of the fears that can come with children searching for their biological parents.
2: You know, what makes people afraid of these connections and what is that fear? And, you know, really kind of look at that. So we so we just followed them for like, you know, several months, and I think we ended up with something that was very real and very educational.
1: At first, Bogdan was reluctant to search for his bio dad. He says the show gave him the opportunity to explore who he really was.
3: I had never really thought about that. Maybe some of my personality traits, obviously physical traits. And I think I was reluctant at first, but like Bree and all the other half-siblings made me realize that I'm actually really interested in kind of figuring out who the bio dad is, or at least say hello to him and make that connection.
1: Kramer says Generation Cryo was not the typical reality show.
2: It unfolded in a very real way. You know, it's funny, I hear people say, oh, reality TV, even though this was a docuseries, you know, it's all scripted, and no.
1: Bogdan says the show really connected him to his half-siblings.
3: Sometimes we don't really think about it that much because everyone has a family of their own, and you live in, like, your life, and you accept that this has happened, but it really made us think, like, how does this differentiate us? How are we actually connected, and how should we pursue a relationship with our bio dad, who is the link that shares all of us?
1: Chaffetz says if it weren't for the show, she wouldn't have been able to meet her half-siblings.
4: I mean, we're all across the country, so we obviously don't have the means to connect with each other, so the show kind of gave us the opportunity to all meet up and get to know each other and really hang out.
1: On the last episode of the show, some of the siblings got together and wrote a letter to the bio dad.
3: And I, myself, didn't really know if I wanted to find this guy or not. In the end, we realized that the show would like bring us together and that we would be able to hang out because of the show. So we figured, why wouldn't we do this? Like, we'll all see each other. And at the end of the day, like, what this is about is all of us forming that family between us.
1: Chaffetz says she's okay with not meeting him.
4: So I personally am fine where I am now, just pictures. I don't even talk to him. But that's heavily influenced because I have a dad in my life. So I really respect if my other siblings are more curious to meet him.
1: Bogdan says he's fortunate for the show.
3: Being on the show on MTV kind of helped me to open up more. And it made me realize that this is part of who I am. And it's not that big of a deal either, because I still am who I am. My family is the same. I have my dad, my mom, my sister. The only difference is that now I have an extended family. I have a bunch of cool half-siblings, like awesome half-siblings. Like, why would I not share this with people? It's just like something I should be happy about and something that makes me stand out from others. And I think it's actually a cool thing to share.
1: Bogdan says if anyone is curious to find siblings or a donor parent, they shouldn't let anything stop them.
3: If you're curious, go with your curiosity, because you're not going to lose anything. And one of the outcomes of this is your family will grow and you'll make new friends. So that's what happened to me. I made like awesome friends that I'm sure I'll be lifelong friends with.
1: Being conceived through sperm donation might not be the most traditional thing. Chaffetz says she hopes the show helped take away some of the stigma towards being a donor kid.
4: I'm trying to think of it as like a greater good, hopefully. Like, showing this will help people, maybe. I mean, for my own personal thing, I really hope it brought some awareness to it.
1: Years ago, these siblings met because of the internet. They now use it as a way to keep in touch.
3: The half-siblings have a Facebook group, and we can connect with each other, like, say what's up. About every couple of months, we're like, hey guys, I've just done this, like, this is what's happening in my life. So we can stay connected to that way.
1: All things considered, this really is a testament to the power of the internet. These advances in technology made it possible for these individuals to find each other and form a unique family of their own. Because of the internet, Bogdan, Chaffetz, and the rest of their siblings around the country were able to make these life-changing connections. It started with a website, then a TV show, and because of technology, these people were brought together to share their story with the world. For You Are Here, I'm Lindsay Perdue.
0: If you're now just tuning in, you're listening to WERS, our weekly public affairs show, You Are Here. I'm your host, Birdie Deal. Our last story this hour is from the archives. The idea of nudity is heavily debated within U.S. culture. Is it inappropriate? Is it too sexual? Nudity is not socially or legally acceptable in public in the United States and has become somewhat of a taboo. Nudity also represents a strong double standard between men and women. Many social movements like Free the Nipple have attempted to help normalize the concept of nudity, but society is still hesitant of full acceptance. WERS's Abby Morrell has the story.
5: Rose Maisie Willoughby is a photographer and marketing coordinator for a London-based company. In her most recent project, she photographed 30 girls in the nude. Her work addresses the taboo of nudity and the double standard of nudity for men and women.
6: This comes from society's role in setting up. From the minute we're born, we're clothed. I know it references in the Bible that's to do with shame, and I just think it's something that's so deeply entrenched in our culture that it's so hard to then escape and believe that being nude it is a positive thing. Especially for women, it's just likened to a lot of negative professions.
5: Willoughby hopes through her photography and similar work, nudity can become normal within society.
6: We judge each other a lot. Normalizing it in terms of breaking it down and what it means and why certain things are linked to certain behaviors and opinions, and then once we can understand that, it does help to understand where we sit and where we fit.
5: Willoughby sees mainly positive reactions to her photo projects, but she understands photographing women in the nude is still somewhat of a controversial idea.
6: That double standard is something that needs to be addressed, and then as soon as someone addresses it, they're attacked. I know for one here, if you use the term feminist, people relate it to a very aggressive movement, when actually at the end of the day, it's literally thinking that men and women are both equal. And a lot of the people that do the attacking are the women, and that's a double standard as well. It's such a complex issue, but double standards is extremely harmful in the way of progression.
5: Naturism, more commonly known as nudism, is a growing movement of going nude, especially in mixed social settings. Robert Morton is the executive director of the Naturist Action Committee. Their mission is to advance and protect the rights and interests of naturists in the U.S.
7: Well, I think that naturists and nudists tend to be marginalized in the media. They tend to be sensationalized in the media. They tend to be cast as kind of a titillating thing. You know, you can point, for instance, to reality shows on TV, say like Naked and Afraid, but you don't actually ever see anybody naked there. And when the media takes a picture of a nude person and then pixelates certain naughty bits, that's sending the message that that's not something that's fit to be seen.
5: Morton finds the media's portrayal of nudity an unfair and inaccurate depiction of naturists.
7: And that helps perpetuate the stereotype that we're doing something that we shouldn't be doing, and that there are certain parts of the human body that are just so much less acceptable than other parts.
5: He believes nudity is a personal choice and everyone should have the legal right to wear their birthday suit.
7: Because if we don't want anybody telling us what we have to wear, then we don't want to really be telling anybody else what they have to not wear. So clothing optional is exactly what it indicates. It's an option. And a lot of places are clothing optional. So if you wanted to attend and keep your clothes on, it's no business of mine. If I wanted to take mine off, it's no business of yours. So that really is a more accepting and more healthy environment.
5: Naturists can participate in a variety of things, from living in nude neighborhoods to day activities like nude beaches or hiking trips. Morton hopes nude recreation can expand to become normal.
7: It has proven that people can be nude in public, in the presence of one another, in the presence of bystanders and so forth, and nobody's head explodes. Society doesn't crumble into ruin.
5: Carrie Preston is a women's gender and sexuality studies professor at Boston University. She believes the taboo of nudity has deep roots within American society.
8: We are a secular culture, and the church and state are separate. I think a lot of what we've seen in the past election and the political power of the religious right would show us that religion has a tremendous influence on our culture in the United States.
5: Preston says the female body represents a complex concept in society.
8: The female body is a crucial part of American strictures against nudity. it's contradictory because on the one hand, the female body is a sort of locus of desire, erotic desire, and there's tremendous fear that the exposed female body will cause men to do bad things, that the exposed female body is also dangerous for women. So this is a crucial politics around the female body.
5: Preston believes that even clothes, the idea that you can tell someone what to wear, contributes to the taboo of nudity. In her eyes, things like school dress codes and uniforms are particularly harmful.
8: This is demeaning to both girls and boys, the idea that boys can't control themselves, that if they were exposed to short skirts, short shorts, that they wouldn't be able to focus on their studies. And it gives girls the idea that their bodies are somehow bad or dangerous, that they need to cover them up. So it's a very complicated set of conversations that bring the exposure of the body, nudity, and certainly misogyny and ideas about gender all together.
5: For some, the social requirement of clothing can be taxing, and there are businesses designed to give people a vacation from that rule. Deborah Peterson works for Cypress Cove, a nude resort located in Florida.
9: Basically, comes from a concept that when you shed your clothes, you kind of shed all your cares, all your worries, all that excess baggage that you have from that role that you play every day. You only rely on yourself. You don't know who the other person is based upon their apparel. You get to meet people you would maybe never otherwise never even get the chance to talk to. And you rely just more on your own personality. And it just allows you to be more of yourself.
5: Peterson herself finds nudity to be very relaxing and natural. She hopes one day it will be more normal to be naked.
9: I think that, you know, as far as influence from the outside or trying to maybe destigmatize social nudity, which is what we're talking about here, I think that we're starting to see, I think in younger generations, people aren't quite as hung up on body image. I think just as we start to see that evolution, there will be less stigma involved with it.
5: One unlikely player in the nudity debate is Instagram. Their policy doesn't allow photos with any sort of nudity, including female nipples. Dr. Lauren Rosewarne is a senior lecturer at the University of Melbourne, Australia. Dr. Rosewarne writes, comments, and speaks about topics like gender, sexuality, social media, and pop culture.
10: Because we may not like it, as much as we may consider it sexist, ultimately, Instagram can do whatever they like in terms of dictating what is and isn't appropriate conduct for their platform. And I think, yeah, it does look like a double standard, in which case men's nipples are fine, women's are not.
5: Rosewarne believes we are headed toward a future of normalized nudity, and it will come with more and more exposure in media and the public eye.
10: In every sector of our media, we need greater diversity. You know, if we're looking at society making a difference, it's depicting bodies in their entire diversity in our media. So that means bodies that are old and young and fat and thin and brown and white and every other colour. And to show that there is not a singular aesthetic that's desirable.
5: Nudity is simultaneously a very personal and a very public issue. The naked body is generally accepted in most Western countries. In Germany and Spain, public nudity is accepted as long as it is an appropriate situation. Many countries, like the Netherlands, accept nudity in designated areas. But in the U.S., nudity is completely synonymous with sexuality. Whether the right to be naked is an issue of feminism, body positivity, or simply being human, there are many social movements trying to normalize nudity. But we have a long way to go before we're stripped of the taboo. For You Are Here, I'm Abby Morrill.
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0: Good morning, Boker Tov, Shalom. My name is Hal Slifer. Here we are, the middle of July. I'm hanging around the Chagigah Music Library, dusting off some wonderful recordings that we haven't heard for a while. Sometimes the best treasures are hiding on the back shelves. So this morning on Chagigah, during our 7 a.m. mini concert, let me play a couple of tunes that we don't usually play too often. They were way in the back of the music library, but I found them. I'm dusting them off, and I'll play them for you during our 7 a.m. mini concert.
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Белый снег валит, валит. 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

How you doing on this Sunday morning? As I get ready for my summer vacation, I start that next week. I've been reorganizing the music library to get ready for vacation, and I've discovered so many tunes that made me stop and say, hey, we have to play this tune again. So this morning during our 7 a.m. mini concert, we're sharing a few forgotten favorites, including these tunes.

0: Good morning to you. Here we are on a Sunday morning in the middle of summertime. There's something special about summer mornings. The coffee tastes just a little better, the pace is just a little slower, and the music seems to sound just a little sweeter. And I thank you for spending part of your Sunday with me on Hagiga. Next week, I'll be taking a little summer vacation, but don't worry, Hagiga isn't going anywhere. We'll be bringing you the best of Hagiga, featuring some of your favorite programs, until I'm back with a brand new show, back for another season on Hagiga Radio. I thank you, the great Hagiga audience, and how do I thank you? I thank you with music. It's our 7 a.m. mini concert, playing some of the tunes in the back of the Hagiga library that we have not gotten to in a while, but we're there now, and we'll play that music for you in less than a minute.
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0: Sunday morning on Chagigah, and one of the nicest parts of hosting Chagigah Radio, as I play the music for you, is knowing that every Sunday morning we're sharing the music together. Whether you're listening to us in Boston or streaming somewhere around the world, you and I are part of the Chagigah family. And it's amazing how many wonderful tunes are tucked away in the back of the music library at Chagigah. Every once in a while, it's good to dust them off, give them a fresh listen, and remember just how timeless the music really is. I've got a Chagigah connection, one tune in English, one tune in Hebrew. It's a good tune. Listen closely to the English version, and then you're going to love the Hebrew version.
1: Two tunes for you on a Chagigah connection.

Boker Tov on this Sunday morning. I've said it before and I'll say it again. You are the best radio audience anyone could ask for. I thank you for your friendship, your requests, your emails, and for making Chagigah such a, well, it's a special part of every Sunday for me and for you. Summer is the perfect time to relax, slow down a little bit, make some new memories with friends and family, and I hope you're finding time to enjoy these beautiful July days and bringing a little music along wherever you go. I am in the back of the Chagigah Music Library this morning, kind of doing some house cleaning, finding some tunes I haven't played for in a while. How about the music of this great group? You know the music, but I doubt you heard it like this. It's the music of Oseh Shalom, early on a Sunday morning.

0: Sunday morning during this summer on Chagigah, whether you are enjoying breakfast, maybe heading out for a walk, or simply relaxing at home, I want to thank you for making Chagigah part of your Sunday morning. We've got a lot of wonderful music coming your way. We are inside the Chagigah Music Library, looking at the shelves of music that, oh my gosh, I never played that tune or I haven't played that tune in a while. Just played the music of Oseh Shalom, a couple of versions that you and I have not heard from in a while, but it sounds so good. We'll continue with some of those lost 45s, some of those LPs that I'm now dusting off and playing them just for you. Music to take us up into the 8 o'clock hour. It's coming your way, and it's coming your way in just a moment.
1: Music on WERS is made possible by you, the listener. 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

Sunday morning, this is my favorite place to be, hanging out with you around the Chagigah breakfast table. Today's program has turned into a musical treasure hunt. Every shelf I look at on the Chagigah Music Library, I found another tune that I say, oh, definitely want to play that for you, the great Chagigah audience. Sarah Massendorf, I believe it is. And I always say, if you're sending me an email and you have a name that's somewhat long or you think I might make a mistake with it, send it to me phonetically. So Sarah Massendorf from Philadelphia says, Hal, I love your program. It's my Sunday morning tradition, and I love to hear the music of Bette Midler. Can you play a couple of tunes of Bette Midler? Well, the answer is, Sarah, of course we can. Let's make this a Bette Midler musical concert, a mini concert. Two tunes by Bette Midler to take us up to that 8 o'clock hour.

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0: morning, Boker Tov, Shalom. My name is Hal Slifer, but you knew that. I'm your host of Haggigah Radio. Can you believe we're already in the middle of July? Somehow, summer always seems to fly by. I hope you're finding time today to enjoy sunshine, family, friends, maybe a favorite book, or maybe just a quiet morning with a cup of coffee and Haggigah Radio. This is the 8 o'clock hour, and this hour belongs to you. It's our dedications and request hour, one of my favorite parts of the morning because it reminds us how much that music connects people across generations. Debbie Diamond of Framingham is celebrating a birthday today. Her daughter Yael is 4 years old. Debbie goes on to say the whole family is coming to our house today. We're going to have a birthday celebration. And she says that her daughter Yael, only 4 years old, but she says she listens to Haggigah Radio when the whole family does. And every time we play klezmer music, Yael puts a smile on her face and she dances around. So for Debbie Diamond, we appreciate your dedication and request. And for Yael, happy birthday to you, and this is a great klezmer tune that you could dance to.
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1: Shalom. This is Josh Brindel, your rabbi on the radio. I'm coming to you this morning from Congregation Bethel in Sudbury, right here on Chagigah. In just a few days, we'll observe Tisha B'Av, the ninth day of the month of Av. In Jewish tradition, this is a day of mourning to commemorate the destruction of the ancient temples in Jerusalem. On Tisha B'Av, we often read Psalm 137, which begins, "By the waters of Babylon, we sat and wept as we remembered Zion." It's a message that's inspired many artists through the years. And this morning, we'll listen to Leonard Cohen singing, "By the River's Dark." Cohen drew on

music as introduced by Rabbi Josh Brindell of Congregation Bethel. Friday night, I happened just to be at Congregation Bethel. We did Friday evening services, we had an oneg, and then I presented my rock and roll memories, Jewish rock and roll memories, as a special feature for Rabbi Josh and the wonderful congregation. Big shout out to everyone at Congregation Bethel who was there on Friday night. Let's continue with the music of Leonard Cohen. Nice day.

dedication and request for Barbara and Elliot Grupp. They are celebrating their 60th wedding anniversary on July 31st. Want to wish them a very, very happy anniversary. Mazel tov. And let's all sing along with Barbara and Elliot as we all sing the music of Leonard Cohen. What, you don't know the lyrics of the song? All you have to do is just say, la, la, la, la.

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Your dedications and requests. Played the first tune for Barbara and Elliot Grupp celebrating their 60th wedding anniversary on July 31st. They wanted to hear the music of Leonard Cohen and Dance Me Till the End of Love. And Bonnie Gold of Burlington, not Burlington, Mass. She's up in Burlington, Vermont. She wanted to hear the music of Bette Midler, Do You Want to Dance? This is your dedication and request hour. And whether you're honoring a birthday, an anniversary, maybe remembering someone special, or simply just saying thank you to a friend, there's no better way through the gift of music on Hagiga Radio. Adele Zygmunt, she wants to say thank you to Hagiga, and she wants to make this dedication to all the people that listen to Hagiga Radio. Adele Zygmunt says, in today's world, we could all use a smile. And she wants us to play the music of a guy named Bruce Adler. He's a guy who sings music, Yiddish music, English music, always puts a smile on people's faces. So for Adele Zygmunt, we thank you for your dedication and request, and we thank you for the music of Bruce Adler.

0: music as requested by Adele Zygmunt. She wanted to hear the music of Bruce Adler, a comedian who speaks in Yiddish. As a young kid, I used to sit around the dinner table with my sister Ronnie, Judy, and my brother Mike, and we used to listen to our parents talk, and every once in a while they would stop speaking English and jump into Yiddish, and we knew there was something going on, but we didn't speak Yiddish, so we did not know what they were talking about. I do have a tune that I know what's going on. It's a dedication request by Sharon Gordon of West Hartford, Connecticut. Tomorrow, she's going to celebrate the birthday of her husband Mark. He'll be 40 years old, and Sharon says that Mark loves the music of Paul Simon. Let's play music by Paul Simon, and we'll play that tune for you in less than a minute.
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Music by Paul Simon, sung by Art Garfunkel. Sharon Gordon of West Hartford, Connecticut, sent in that dedication and request. It's a tune for her husband, Mark, who'll be celebrating his 40th birthday. Happy birthday to you, Mark. Hey, next week I'll be taking a little summer vacation, but don't worry, I've gone through the Chagiga Music Library, picked out some of your favorite programs for a Best of Chagiga. I hope you'll enjoy hearing some wonderful memories all over again. And before you know it, I'll be back together with brand new Chagiga shows. I'll be on vacation for about 2 weeks or so, and I hope you get a chance to go on your vacation. I have a nice dedication and request from Myrna Patterson. She's celebrating a very special birthday tomorrow. She says she's been listening to Chagiga Radio for many years, and she wants to continue listening to Chagiga Radio so she can sing and dance around the Chagiga breakfast table. So for Myrna Patterson, for your birthday tomorrow, we wish you a happy, happy birthday. And we're going to play for you your favorite tune. It's by David Broza.

0: birthday, Myrna Patterson, playing music for you for your birthday, the music of David Broza. Hope you have a very, very enjoyable day tomorrow, the day of your birthday. One of the things I treasure most is that Hagigah has become much more than just a radio program. It's family. Every week, your emails, requests, and kind words remind me how special our community definitely is. It's the 8 o'clock hour, your dedications and requests. Mark Simpson of East Orange, New Jersey said, Hal, I found Hagigah Radio about 3 years ago, just tuning around on the dial, and I found you guys. I was living in the Boston area at that time, then I moved to New Jersey, and I still listen every Sunday morning. Brings back a lot of nice memories of living in Boston and a lot of wonderful Jewish memories. And he would like to hear the music of Ishe Rebo, and he wants to dedicate it to everyone in the Boston area who's listening along with him to Hagigah Radio, and we'll do that in less than a minute.
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Good morning to you. This is Haggigah program number 469. And as I mentioned before, I'm going to head off for a little summer vacation after today's program. But I'm going to keep the music playing with some of your favorite Best of Haggigah programs. Kind of think of it as opening up like a musical scrapbook and revisiting some of the laughs, memories, and tunes you've enjoyed over the last year. And speaking of summer, here's a classic that sounds like sunshine and ocean breezes. You know the tune, Old Cape Cod. It was made famous by Patti Page, and it opened up Cape Cod to so many people listening to this tune. Everyone says, I've got to go to Old Cape Cod. It was written by Jewish songwriter Claire Rothrock, along with Milton Yakis and Alan Jeffries. It's another reminder of how Jewish composers have helped create the soundtrack of the American summer. So wherever you're going this summer, maybe on a nice summer vacation to Cape Cod, Cape Ann, or just relaxing in your own backyard, I hope you'll enjoy the music. And of course, I'll be back in a couple of weeks after my own vacation. Let's settle back. It's the middle of July, the middle of summer, and let's all enjoy a trip down to Old Cape Cod. Yeah.

0: Patti Page singing the music of Old Cape Cod. It was the 1950s when that tune was very popular on the radio. What a commercial for Cape Cod. If you lived in Kansas City or maybe in Mississippi and had never seen the Atlantic Ocean, people heard the imagery and said, I got to take a vacation to Old Cape Cod. And who put that music together? It was two Jewish guys. One guy from Boston, his name was Milton Yakis, and along with a guy named Erwin Pincus, who changed his name to Alan Jeffrey, they put that music together and they opened up Old Cape Cod to so many people on their summer vacation. And speaking about unforgettable New England summers, Jeff Crocker takes us back to another summer, the magical summer of 1967, when the Boston Red Sox captured our hearts with the legendary Impossible Dream Season. Here's Jeff Crocker talking about going to a Red Sox game, not just any old Red Sox game. It was a Red Sox game that Jeff talks about with music and memories.
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2: Summer is baseball season. When I was a kid in the 1960s, Dad would take me to Fenway Park each summer to see at least one Red Sox game. It was magical walking from underneath the stands into the sunny expanse of bright green grass, seeing the players and being among the crowd. In those days, the Red Sox lost most of the time, but I didn't care. I just wanted to be there. On August 20th, 1967, Dad had a special treat for me, 10 months after my bar mitzvah, tickets for a doubleheader at Fenway. Something was different in 1967. The Red Sox suddenly were in the pennant race. That day, they were playing the Angels, and the Sox won the first game easily. But by the fourth inning of the second game, the Sox were behind 8-0. Dad said, "It's been a long afternoon. They're going to lose this one. Let's head for home." I protested, and Dad relented. The Sox scored a run in the bottom of the fourth, and Yaz hit a three-run homer in the fifth. It was 8-4, and Dad said, "Maybe they're going to make a game of it." In the next inning, the Sox pulled even, and everyone was going crazy with excitement. I had never seen anything like it. In the bottom of the eighth, Jerry Adair homered to put the Sox ahead, and they held on to win in the ninth. It was pandemonium. I was so overjoyed that we stayed, and Dad was too. When we got home, Mom said she had watched it on TV, hoping to see us in the crowd. The Sox won the American League pennant that year. It was called The Impossible Dream, and the Red Sox released a record album with that title. Mom and Dad bought me the album, and I listened to it again and again. This is Jeff Crocker in New Hampshire. Let's hear The Impossible Dream from Man of La Mancha, composed by Mitch Lee, with lyrics by Joe Darian, both of whom were Jewish. We'll play it as a Chagiga connection, one tune in English and the same melody in Hebrew.

Todah Rabah to Jeff Crocker for taking us down memory lane with Music and a Memory, talking about the summer of 1967, a summer that was unlike any other in the city of Boston and created memories that are still talked about today. Let's head into that 9 o'clock hour on Chagigah Radio. That's the hour where we do what we want to do. And what we want to do is have a special guest DJ, Mike Slifer, during our 9 o'clock hour on Chagigah Radio.

0: And good morning to you. My name is Hal Slifer. It's Hockey God Radio on a Sunday morning. Hope everybody's doing fine. I'm here with Mike Slifer, guest DJ right here on Hockey God Radio. And here we are. It's first of all, I want to thank you for making Hockey God part of your Sunday morning. And whether you're relaxing with a cup of coffee, getting ready for brunch, or simply enjoying a quiet summer morning, we're glad you're spending part of your weekend with us. This morning, I'm especially happy that my guest DJ is Mike Slifer. Mike has been a favorite of Hockey God audience through his stories, his humor, and of course, his good-natured entertainment as he entertains you on Hockey God Radio. It's always fun as we get to spend a Sunday morning together. And you know what? Here's Mike Slifer on Hockey God Radio.
1: Thanks, Hal. Great to be here. So let me start out with a great Hockey God connection. So it's again this time of the year. It's New England. It comes alive on the water, as we just heard the old Cape Cod song, and we had sailboats gliding through the Boston Harbor, and we got Martha's Vineyard and Nantucket and summer sailing. They all go together. So for today's Hockey God connection, I thought we'd salute everyone who's been out on the water this summer. We've been going with one of the most beloved sailing songs ever recorded, Sloop John B. Most of us know it as the Beach Boys classic recording, but it's actually a traditional folk song that originated in the Bahamas. It's been sung by sailors for generations before Brian Wilson gave it that unforgettable California sound. So as we do on Hockey God, we'll follow with the English version and then the Hebrew song that captures that same carefree feeling of sunshine, sea breezes, and summer adventure. So whether you've been sailing, relaxing by the ocean, or just dreaming about your next day on the water, here's this week's Hockey God connection, one melody, two languages, and one wonderful summer feeling.
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0: Great music for you by, well, I don't know who sings that. Who do you know who sings that, Mike? I know it's the Beach Boys who sang the English version of that great tune.
1: Yeah, that's by Hadda Duim. And then also they sang it with, I think, Susan and Fran, another duet from Canada.
0: Nice, nice. Well, I am here with a special guest, my brother Mike Slifer, here on a Sunday morning. It's a gorgeous day in downtown Boston. And for the next hour, Mike and I are going to talk about music. We'll talk about growing up in the Slifer family and where we got our musical introduction to music. We came from a pretty musical family. I mean, mom and dad, they kind of enjoyed playing music most of the time. Dad had his stereo, played all the music that he bought at Rabbi Cantor Sky's bookstore. And mom was also in a chorus, right?
1: Yeah, mom was, it was certainly in the temple. She was in the temple choir and then started with another six or seven women. She started a singing group called Shirana, and they would go around singing to like nursing homes, places like that, or temples, and, singing songs about Israel or Jewish music.
0: So I'd say our family, there was always music playing on the radio, playing on the stereo. You and I enjoyed rock and roll music. Mom enjoyed the Barry Sisters. Dad enjoyed, of all people, Shlomo Carlebach, who we won't play in Chagiga Radio, but back in the day, he loved his music. When you think of your music, Mike, if there were any tunes that you enjoyed playing, what music did you enjoy mostly?
1: I think back, I would probably say Kaveret was kind of very, very unique in that it was one of the first rock and roll bands from Israel. So I enjoyed them a lot.
0: So let me ask you a question. Kaveret also goes by the name of Poogie. What's the difference between Kaveret and Poogie?
1: So Kaveret is their actual name. Their first album was called Sipore Poogie, which is like Tales of Poogie or the Stories of Poogie. Mm-hmm. So that's, I think a lot of people just thought, oh, it's the Tales of Poogie. So they call them Poogie. So they kind of, that was their name that a lot of people gave them by just mistakenly.
0: Interesting. So if you had to choose some music by Poogie Kaveret, what would you choose?
1: They had a lot of great songs. It was certainly Yo-Ya was one of their most popular songs. I enjoy one of their songs called by Yomuva Laila. That was a great song. So let's listen to that one.

0: Sunday morning on Hoggy God, listening to the music of Kaveret. Special guest star today, Mike Slifer, is up from Milburn, New Jersey. Good morning to you, Mike.
1: Good morning, Hal. How you doing?
0: That sounds good. I love talking to you. We talk on the phone all the time, but it's so great to have you live in the 88.9 Hoggy God studios. We're talking about growing up in a musical family. We also grew up in a somewhat religious family. Mom and dad were on the religious side. They sent you and me to yeshiva. I went there up till the third grade at the JEC in Elizabeth, New Jersey. And I don't think I was the best student. I wasn't a bad student, but I think Rabbi Teitz, who ran that school, said, "Mrs. Slifer, I think your son will do good in public school." But for you, they let you stay the whole 12 years. What was your experience like going to yeshiva?
1: Oh, that's basically just what I knew. So it was, I couldn't compare it to anything else, but that's where I had my friends. So it was enjoyable, but it was school.
0: Yeah, it was school. But during the summers, it was interesting. Our parents allowed us to choose the summer camps we wanted to go to. We had two older sisters, still do have two older sisters, Judy and Ronnie. They chose to go to Tel Yehuda, which is a camp, I think, that was spiritually into Israel. I personally chose a camp called the New Jersey Y Camps, a Y Federation camp. It was not religious, although it was Jewish. We played softball, went swimming all day long. We did celebrate Shabbos on Friday nights. But you went to a somewhat religious camp.
1: Yeah, I went to Camp Ramah, the one in New York, and it was, definitely had, they had classes. They also had activities, they had sports, etc., but you know, it was fun.
0: I know, I remember when we both came back from camp, and I must

0: Say mom and dad send all of us to summer camp for 2 months so that they had a summer vacation also. No kids in the house, and they enjoyed that. But I remember when you came home from summer camp, from Camp Ramah. I came back from Camp Cedar Lake, a Jewish Y Federation camp, and I was telling you, yeah, we played baseball all day. We went swimming all day long. And you said you had to go to Hebrew school classes. And they also celebrated some of the high holidays, some of the fasting days at Camp Ramah.
1: Right. There were only two holidays during the summer. So one of them was a minor fast day. And then the other one, which is actually coming up, which, the rabbi on the radio had talked about, Tisha B'Av, which is coming up later this week. And so it was a fast day. And
0: so what was a typical fast day for Tisha B'Av at your camp?
1: So there'd be no singing, no activities. The only thing we would do, we would pray. We would have more discussions and talk. Towards the afternoon, though, it became a little bit more optimistic. So a lot of times we would sing the song Ani Ma'amin, which was talking about, my belief in, that things are going to get better. So why don't we...
0: I'll tell you, that is a great tune. There's so many different versions of that tune. There must be 14, 15, 20 versions of that tune. But if you had to choose one version of that tune, who would you have sing it?
1: I would choose Benny Friedman. He says...

0: Listening to the music of Benny Freeman on a Sunday morning, gorgeous Sunday morning in downtown Boston. We have these gorgeous studios that overlook the Boston Common. Everybody's walking around. Nice day. We've had crazy weather with the smoke coming in from Canada, but today happens to be a beautiful day. And I'm here on a beautiful Sunday hanging out with my brother Mike Slifer, and he's here up from Millburn, New Jersey. He's our guest host today. Interesting, every time we do get together at Thanksgiving for Passover, Hanukkah, you always like to not criticize me, but you tell me how, when you talk on Chagiga, you leave out certain words such as chah. Could you tell me about that, Mike?
1: Well, that's true. It's for a lot of people. It is a difficult sound to make unless you really practice it and learned it as a young age. So there are like Chagiga or Chag Sameach.
0: And I always say Chag Sameach. Are you listening to Chagiga Radio? And you and other people say, no, how? You have to give it a Chagiga. But I'm more from the Chagiga side than the Chagiga side. There's other words that I make mistakes also. What are some of those words, Mike? Mishpucha, I think.
1: Right. Mishpacha would be one. I think I remember hearing Mordechai. Again, difficult sounds.
0: Well, we're different worlds. I'm a lighter right. Ha, and you're a Chagiga type guy. Yeah. You also have a wonderful family. Tell me about the family in Millburn, New Jersey.
1: Oh, well, certainly married to Janet, my wife, for many years. I've got two daughters, Pamela and Laura. Both are married to Noah and Adam. And by the way, I'll give a shout out to Adam today. He's on the softball team for Congregation B'nai Israel. They're in the playoffs today. So
0: Mazel Tov. Good luck to Adam and the gang. Yeah.
1: And then each of them have a child. So Pam and Noah, they have a daughter named Juliana. And Laura and Adam have a son called Lev.
0: So you and Janet must be filling with your two daughters, your new grandkids. It's wonderful. In your house growing up, did you play a lot of Jewish music? Or what was the music like growing up in the Michael Slifer house in Millburn, New Jersey?
1: They certainly heard a lot of Jewish stuff, and also both of the daughters would be in the choir at the school for some period of time.
0: So Where'd they go? They went to Salman Schechter in Jersey?
1: They went to Salman Schechter, and they would also put out CDs. They had a great musical director, Dan Henkin, for many years, and so there would be a lot of great songs. We love music.
0: So if you had to choose one tune that kind of recognizes the Slifer family of Millburn, New Jersey, what tune would that be?
1: I would pick Gesher Tzar Ma'od, I guess. It's a song. It was written back in the 1970s by the rabbi, and then it was put to a different, a tune. So it was a song about kind of just saying that the whole world is it's a narrow bridge. It's a metaphor for life that, you can go too strong on one side, too much, not enough on the other side. You got to find that nice middle ground, and that no matter what, just don't be afraid. Go ahead, be courageous, and go out and do what you need to do.
0: And there's many people that sing that tune. Which version did you bring in today?
1: So I actually found a new version one by Melita and Isaac. I never heard them before, so I kind of like their version. So that's the one that I picked for today. Cool.

0: so happy you joined us. And joining us today is Mike Slifer, who's choosing the music today.
1: Yeah, thanks, Hal. Great to be here. Yeah, that was, again, Melita and Isaac, who sang Gesher Tsar Ma'od, have a little bit of a sound, sort of like Yonina. And then the song after that was Naomi Shemer with Al Kanfei, which is the song on Silvery Wings. And so it's Naomi Shemer's birthday was July 13th. So just wanted to make sure we played a song in her memory and honor. So those are those last two songs.
0: It's a Sunday morning on Haggigah Radio. Hey, I just want to mention, next Sunday I'll be taking a little summer vacation. I'll tell you, even a radio host needs to recharge batteries, and that's what I'm going to do. Don't worry, Haggigah isn't going anywhere. In fact, for the next few weeks while I'm on vacation, I'm going to bring for you the best of Haggigah, some of your favorite programs selected by you, the shows that you said, yeah, we'd like to hear a couple of those again. And if you happen to miss one of those shows first time around, another chance to hear it. And if it's one of your favorites, I hope you'll enjoy it one more time. So I'll be on vacation next week, the week after that, and the week after that. But we will play the best of Haggigah Radio. And Mike, if you had to play the best of your music, who's one of the great groups that you enjoy?
1: I would certainly have to say it would be Safam, since I had a personal connection with some of the members of that band.
0: Really? So I think you mentioned that once to me, that you were down at Rutgers and you met the Hillel director, who was the father of one of the guys of Safam?
1: Yes. So I went to Rutgers. My roommate was John Funk, and the rabbi of the Hillel was Rabbi Funk. And so back then, there was Safam, which was kind of starting out. And Danny Funk was one of the founding members. He's also up in Massachusetts, as well as everybody was from that area, Robbie. And so they would come down every year and play a concert, a live concert, which was a phenomenal success. And also a great kind of a rock and roll. They play a lot of different types of music.
0: So I'll tell you what, why don't you go back? We're going to play a couple of words, and I'll have you go way in the back of the Haggigah Music Library and choose one of your favorite Safam tunes. And I'll tell you what, when we do that, in after about a minute, we'll play Safam just for you.
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0: Sunday morning on Hockey God Radio. So glad you joined us because we have a special guest in the studio, my brother, Mike Slifer, who does a wonderful feature on Hockey God Radio. How does it feel to be in the studio live at WERS, Mike?
1: Oh, it feels great as always. Thanks.
0: Yeah, you come up every year and we enjoy doing that. Mike and I came from a pretty special family. Everyone got along, no major drama or tragedies. I would say the only tragedy was Mom, Rose Slifer. Her cooking was not the best. In our house, never once did anyone ever say, "Hey, Ma, could I have some more of that?" No one ever said that. And I asked Mom about that, and she said, "Well, look, I was not a kitchen mom. I enjoyed being at the temple. I enjoyed singing in my choir, Shirana, but I never really wanted to get into the kitchen. I wanted to do more than that." And that was her flavor, her philosophy of life. She did turn us on to music. I remember she was in a choir group, right?
1: Right. Certainly the choir at the temple. And then, as I mentioned, she was also with Shirana.
0: Shirana, which was a group of women who lived in the area, and they would sing at different senior living centers. They would sing at choirs and places of different temples. And they came to our house. Our house was a place where they did record and they did practice their music. I remember one great story about Mom. She had the women over from Shirana, and she forgot, she didn't go out and buy any desserts for the women. And so she served one of your favorite treats, which was, you and I both enjoyed ringdings and yodels, which were like these little cookies and foods. And she served them to the women of Shirana, but she did it in her own style.
1: Correct. First, I would say it wasn't a tragedy in any way, that with her cooking, but
0: I thought it was a tragedy.
1: took the ringdings and the yodels and took out the wrappers and made it look like these were her own baked goods. And so the women, you know, were like, "Wow, these are great. These are terrific. Did you make these?" And she kind of was making it sound like she had baked and made these herself. Then I came home from school and saw what was going on. And I was like, "Hey, wait a minute. Who took out my yodels?" So she got busted.
0: And there was another thing. Mom never served dessert. Or she did serve dessert, but she always said, you would say, "What's for dessert, Mom?" And Mom would say, "Oh, I've got fresh fruit."
1: Right, that's right. She would say, "I have fresh fruit," and you know, that was fine. But I was probably in my 20s when I noticed one time Mom was actually taking out a can of these either pears or pineapple. And I was like, "Wait a minute, you just said you were serving me fresh fruit, but that they're coming out of a can." And without any hesitation, and I think she truly believed it, she says, "Yes, but I just opened the can."
0: Right, so that's what made it fresh.
1: Yeah.
0: So for our mom, Rose Slifer, let's play some of her favorite music. She loved Dinah Shore. She loved watching Dinah Shore, the great Jewish singer. And she also enjoyed the music of the Barry Sisters. So Mike and I have put together two songs to make it a Chagigah connection. One tune in English, one tune in Hebrew. Music by Dinah Shore and music by the Barry Sisters.

0: Hockey Got Radio on a Sunday morning, a special Sunday. I have Mike Slifer, my brother. He is our guest DJ today. And I'll tell you, Mike, anytime I came home from school, Mom was always playing music that we just heard by the Barry Sisters. And I would say Mom was the one who really got us into Jewish music. You had your own band, didn't you?
1: I did. I did play in a band. It was the Simcha Orchestra. A friend of mine, Howie, would kind of arrange everything. And every once in a while, he would need an extra guitar player. So I would he would call me up and say, hey, can you play on this day? And so I would play. And I would also sing a lot of the Hebrew songs.
0: So you went and you did tons of bar mitzvahs and weddings.
1: Did some weddings, right.
0: Yeah, nice. So you were one of the singers in the Simcha Orchestra in New Jersey. What music did you enjoy singing?
1: We did lots of stuff. One of the songs I remember, or one of the artists that we did was Yehoram Gaon. We did some of his stuff. He had a song called Rosa, and we enjoyed that. So maybe we could play that one.
0: I'll tell you what, we'll play the music of Rosa, and we'll do that in less than a minute.
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0: Yeah, great music for you on Chagiga Radio. That was one of the tunes that was inspired when you were in a band called the Simcha Orchestra.
1: That's right, the Simcha Orchestra.
0: Oh, yeah, we always talk. I call it the Simcha Orchestra. You call it the Simcha Orchestra. Guest star today on Chagiga Radio, Mike Slifer, my brother. Always enjoy having you on Chagiga Radio. I know you have a lot of new features coming your way starting this fall. A lot of Chagiga connections. And as it turns out, Michael really knows his music. And I love it every time, Mike, you come on Chagiga Radio and you do features. What are you going to do for the rest of the day?
1: Oh, rest of the day? Well, I just found out that the men's club, the CBI softball game was canceled, but there is an actual another game that's going on today, later this afternoon in New Jersey, the Final Cup. So I'll probably watch some of that. Rooting for Argentina.
0: Sounds good. My name, of course, is Hal Slifer, and I am leaving on a 3-week vacation. I never really took a lot of time off from Chagiga Radio, but I figured, why not? And I'm going to do for what we call the best of Chagiga Radio. A couple of summers ago, I took a week off, and just for fun, I played a show from December for Hanukkah, and people were emailing me. Even though on the show I said, by the way, we're just playing the best of Chagiga Radio, people still emailed me and said, why, what's going on? You're playing Hanukkah music in the middle of July. So when the next couple of weeks, when you hear repeat programs, or as we call it, the best of Chagiga Radio, because I'll be on vacation, no need to write in. All you have to know is that we're just playing the best of Chagiga Radio. And one of the things we always enjoy doing is playing the best and the only standing room only. And of course, we have Narissa. How are you doing today, Narissa?
2: I'm doing well, Hal. How are you?
0: I'm doing fine. Narissa was in the studio as Mike and I were talking about our family and our music. What did you learn from this conversation on Chagiga?
2: Well, I learned a lot, but I'd say one of the things that stood out is I had no idea that you grew up in such a large family.
0: Yeah. And to us growing up, we had 4 kids, Judy, Ronnie, Michael, myself, our parents, no animals, no dogs or cats. But so you think 6 people in a family is pretty large, huh?
2: Well, considering I grew up as an only child, yes, to me it is.
0: Interesting. 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What do you have planned for today?
2: Well, I'm going to get us started with the overture from Applause.
0: Sounds good to me. I'll tell you what, let's play the ID and we'll get right into that overture, okay?
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88.9 WERS. That was the overture from Applause. Good morning and happy Sunday. I'm Narissa and you're listening to Standing Room Only. 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I had a lot of fun hanging out in the studio with Hal on Hagiga, but it's time for the best of Broadway and beyond here on Standing Room Only. So to get us started, I've got Road to Hell from Hadestown.

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So what happened? 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

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What's so scary about that? 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

0: 98.9 WERS. That was I Believe from the Book of Mormon. And before that was The Road to Hell from Hadestown. If you enjoy Standing Room Only, make sure you tune in next week, Saturday the 25th at 11 a.m. I'm joined live in Studio 889 by some members of Commonwealth Shakespeare Company's cast of A Midsummer Night's Dream. That's going to be next Saturday at 11 a.m., so make sure you tune in. Coming up, I've got music from MAME and Godspell.
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0: 88.9 WERS. That was Taylor Trench and Anthony Michael with Fie on Goodness from the 2023 Broadway cast recording of Camelot. Before that was Day by Day from the original motion picture soundtrack of Godspell, and Angela Lansbury with If He Walked Into My Life from MAME. 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Coming up, I've got music from The King and I and Jesus Christ Superstar.
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4: Your servant, your servant. Indeed, I'm not your servant. Although you give me less than servant's pay, I'm a free and independent employee. Because I'm a woman, you think like every woman, I have to be a slave or concubine. You conceited, self-indulgent, libertine, libertine. How I wish I'd call him that, right to his face, libertine. And while we're on the subject, sire, there are certain goings on around this place that I wish to tell you I do not admire. I do not like polygamy or even moderate bigamy. I realize that in your eyes that clearly makes a prigamy. But I am from a civilized land called Wales, where men like you are kept in county jails. In your pursuit of pleasure, you have mistresses who treasure you. They have no ken of other men beside whom they can measure you. A flock of sheep and you the only ram. No wonder you're the wonder of Siam. Oh, I'm really rather glad I didn't say that. With the women right there, and the children.

Your Majesty, shall I tell you what I think of you? You're spoiled. You're a conscientious worker, but you're spoiled. Giving credit where it's due, there is much I like in you, but it's also very true that you're spoiled. Everybody is always bowing to the king. Everybody has to grovel

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I wouldn't ask a Siamese cat to demonstrate his loyalty by taking that ridiculous position. How would you like it if you were a man playing the part of a toad, crawling around on your elbows and knees and eating the dust in the road? Toads, toads, all of your people are toads. Yes, Your Majesty, no, Your Majesty. Tell us how low to go, Your Majesty. Make some more decrees, Your Majesty. 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Give us a kick if it please, Your Majesty. Give us a kick if you would, Your Majesty. Oh! Oh, that was good, Your Majesty.

88.9 WERS. That was Ben Vereen with Heaven on Their Minds from Jesus Christ Superstar. And before that was Shall I Tell You What I Think of You from the original motion picture soundtrack of The King and I. Here's Find Your Grail from Spamalot.

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0: right. 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
1: Grandmother Zeitel? 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
0: Mazel tov, mazel tov.
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0: Mazel tov, mazel tov.
1: They named him after my dear Uncle Mordechai, the tailor Mottle Kamzoil.
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0: Mazel tov, mazel tov.
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0: Mazel tov, mazel tov.
1: But since your grandma came, she'll marry what's his name? 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

0: 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That was Tevye's Dream from the original London cast of Fiddler on the Roof. And before that was Find Your Grail from Spamalot. Coming up, I've got music from Urinetown and Hands on a Hard Body. 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
5: Sweet-looking head, Bobby. The sweet-looking head. But you keep it up there in the clouds day after day after day, and it's gotta come down from there. You hear me? Get that head out of the clouds, Bobby Strong. You get it out of the clouds!
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0: be strong.
1: And what if there's a new law in town, Miss Pennywise? A new law that didn't come from any voting process or elected body or process of judicial review, but a brand new law that came from an organ. That's right, a muscular blood pumping organ. Like this one, right here.
0: A muscular organ?
1: Can't you see it, Ms. Pennywise? Well, if this one's too small for you, why not try

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1: What?
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1: I don't know.
0: Don't you want to see palm trees once before you die?
1: Sure.
0: Well, gas and grub, we'll just 50-50 split. 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
2: 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I'm Narissa, and you're listening to Standing Room Only. 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

0: Oh my God.
1: Holy mother in heaven.
2: What? The reviews aren't good? What don't they like?
0: That we put on a show.
1: The Boston Globe says, if you loved Oklahoma, stay there as long as Robin Hood is running in Boston.
0: Critics! Who'd make a living by killing other people's dreams? I mean, what kind of man would take a job like that?
3: What kind of slob would take a job like that?
4: Who could be mean enough, base and obscene enough, to take a job like that?
5: Wait a minute. Here's something in the Herald that might be good. Formerly married composer and lyricist Aaron Fox and Georgia Hendricks have provided film star Jessica Cranshaw with a star vehicle that ought to be driven off a cliff.
1: What kind of mom would raise her boy like that?
0: Who'd want her baby to destroy like that?

this? The Cambridge Patriot says, considering the talent and experience of the veterans involved, Robin Hood is sure to be a huge Broadway smash.

0: Your witness.
1: Mr. X, may we ask you a question? It's amazing, is it not, that the city pays you slightly less than $50 a week, yet you've purchased a private yacht?
2: I am positive your honor must be joking. 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For a month or two, I simply gave up smoking, and I

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1: Mr. Y, we've been told you don't feel well, and we know you've lost your voice. But we wonder how you managed on the salary you make to acquire a new Rolls Royce.
2: You're implying I'm a crook, and I say no, sir. 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
1: I can see Your Honor doesn't pull his punches, and it looks a trifle fishy, I'll admit. But for one whole week I went without my lunches,

0: 88.9 WERS, that was Little Tin Box from Fiorello. Before that was What Kind of Man from Curtains and Answer Me from The Band's Visit. Next Saturday, the 25th, make sure you tune in at 11 a.m. as I'm joined live in Studio 889 by some members of Commonwealth Shakespeare Company's cast of Midsummer Night's Dream. That's going to be next Saturday, the 25th at 11 a.m. So make sure you tune in. I'm very excited. Coming up, I've got music from Applause and The Sound of Music.
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raindrops on roses and whiskers on kittens, bright copper kettles and warm woolen mittens, brown paper packages tied up with strings. 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

0: 98.9 WERS. That was Woman of the World from Shucked. Before that was My Favorite Things from The Sound of Music and Who's That Girl from Applause. If you like weekends on ERS, make sure you tune in during the week for our afternoon host, Parker, from 2 to 6. She's got tons of new and iconic music for your drive home. Coming up, I've got music from The Full Monty and Funny Girl.
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We travel single, oh. Maybe we're lucky, but I don't know. With them, just let one kid fall down and seven mothers faint. I guess we're both happy, but maybe we ain't.

88.9 WERS. That was Barbra Streisand with People from the original motion picture soundtrack of Funny Girl. And before that was You Walk With Me from The Full Monty. Here's one of my current favorite duets, If We Were Married, from Suffs.

0: Alexander?
1: Aaron Burr, sir.
0: Well, it's the middle of the night.
1: Can we confer, sir?
0: Is this a legal matter?
1: Yes, and it's important to me.
0: What do you need?
1: Burr, you're a better lawyer than me.
0: Okay.
1: I know I talk too much. I'm abrasive. You're incredible in court. You're succinct, persuasive. My client needs a strong defense. You're the solution.
0: Who's your client?
1: The new U.S. Constitution?

0: Amendment.
1: It's full of contradictions.
0: So is independence. We have to start somewhere.
1: No, no way.
0: You're making a mistake.
1: Good night.
0: Hey, what are you waiting for? What do you stall for?
1: What?
0: We won the war. What was it all for? Do you support this Constitution?
1: Of course.
0: Then defend it.
1: And what if you're backing the wrong horse?

0: Would that be enough?
1: Alexander joins forces with James Madison and John Jay to write a series of essays defending the new United States Constitution entitled The Federalist Papers. The plan was to write a total of 25 essays, the work divided evenly among the three men. In the end, they wrote 85 essays in the span of 6 months. John Jay got sick after writing five. James Madison

0: that I need. I'm asking you to be my right hand.
1: Treasury
0: man.
1: Or state.
0: I know it's a lot to
1: treasury
0: ask.
1: Treasury or state.
0: To leave behind the world, you know.
1: Sir, do you want me to run the Treasury or State Department?
0: Treasury.
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1: I have to leave.
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0: 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That was Nonstop from Hamilton. And before that was If We Were Married from Suffs. Coming up, I've got music from Everyday Rapture and The Wild Party. But first, let's take a look at our Curtains Up calendar.
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0: Gazebo Players of Medfield presents The Taming of the Shrew. 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
0: Your early arrival is most auspicious. 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
2: Hey, hey, it's Ani with your Weekend Reset here on WERS. Today we're resetting you by playing you some amazing artists who are going to be at TD Garden this summer. If you hear something you'd like, I'd go on those resale sites because most of these shows are sold out. But you know what? It's a really great lineup this summer and I'm really excited to get into it. So here's some Mount Joy here on WERS.

I love music with noises in it, which sounds crazy, but the thunderclap at the end of that song just makes me so happy every single time. I love it when there's sounds, when there's special effects in songs. It brings me joy. That's Kacey Musgraves here on 88.9, her song Dry Spell. Kacey Musgraves is going to be at TD Garden, and we're playing her for our weekend reset here on WERS, where we are playing artists who are going to be at TD Garden this summer. Up next, an artist I did get tickets to see, and I'm so excited for that. It's Tame Impala with Elephant on WERS.

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Sam Fender here on WERSS's New One featuring Olivia Dean. That's two British artists. Sam Fender is from Newcastle upon Tyne, or right around there, and Olivia Dean is from London. I've got another Londonite up next for you. It's Florence and the Machine with Free here on WERS.

Paul McCartney here on WERS. The song's called Home to Us. It features Ringo Starr. It's actually the first time they've collaborated since the Beatles. So that's a very, very exciting moment in music history and a really great song as well. 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We go all new from 8 to 9, and then at 10, we take you to the secret spot for slow jams, soul, and R&B right here on 88.9 and streaming at WERS.com.

0: Goose here on WERS. Song's called Good to Be, and that's the number two in the letter B. Good spelled normally, though. 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And following that, a little bit of a band that, believe it or not, they're not local. It's Michigander after Till Tuesday on WERS. 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

Maggie Rogers here on WERS. The song is called Don't Forget Me. She has such an incredible voice. I work at a cafe as my other job. I'm a barista and I love making coffee, but I saw someone with a Maggie Rogers shirt on yesterday. If you're listening, shout out to you, the person who came into Michette Bakery in Somerville wearing a really awesome Maggie Rogers shirt. I wanted to compliment you, but I was really focused on making a beautiful latte at the moment. I've got In Excess right here, right now on WERS.

88.9 WERS is where Boston discovers new music. What's new right now? Gorillaz, Orange County. Sam Fender featuring Olivia Dean, Rein Me In. Noah Kahan, Doors. 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

Death Cab for Cutie here on WERS. The song's called Stone Over Water off their brand new album called I Built You a Tower, which I did just get on vinyl during my trip to London. It's a beautiful, like, bright white record, and the album, the cover is orange, and it's really, really cool looking. It's one of the pride and joys of my music collection now. I've got some more awesome stuff coming your way here on 88.9 from Massive Attack, a little bit of Lucy Dacus after that. But before I can press play on any of that, make sure you ease back into your week the right way with George Knight on Monday mornings with Mondays Undercover. George features a cool cover song every hour between 6 and 10. And

Lucy Dacus here on WERS. The song's called Planting Tomatoes. I think my favorite part of that song is when she says, and they're not good yet. I like that. It brings me joy. You know, the little bit of hopefulness that I think we all need in the world right now. I'm sending it good vibes your way and some great music as well. The Jayhawks coming up next, followed by a little bit of Andrew McMahon in the Wilderness here on 88.9.

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88.9 WERS. That was Tedeschi Trucks Band with Future Soul. We're so glad you're with us this lovely afternoon. If you love tons of music to start off your mornings, be sure you join George Knight starting at 6 for new and iconic tunes and quick headlines from the ERS student news team. 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

0: Miles Grace here on WERS. The song's called Imagination. She's a former WERS student host. We miss her very dearly. She did graduate, but she's continuing to make amazing music that we're going to keep playing here on 88.9. So major shout out to you, Jules. Up next are two artists I don't know personally, but I would assume that they're very cool. I've got Elvis Costello coming your way, followed by a little bit of the Rolling Stones. Also, something important to tell you. We are celebrating the brand new Rolling Stones album of Foreign Tongues tonight at 8. 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
2: Hey, it's George Knight. 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First of all, I hope you're having a good weekend. 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

88.9 WERS. That's Jack White, his brand new one, DeRaco DeMonaco. Several of my favorite music history facts are actually about Jack White. He's an interesting guy. He got accepted into a seminary in Wisconsin. He almost became a priest, but then he realized he wouldn't have been able to bring his new amplifier along with him and decided to go to public school instead, where he took on an upholstery apprenticeship. Additionally, after that, he has a private 3-lane bowling alley in the outbuilding of his home. He keeps racks of personalized balls for his friends, including a special ball for Bob Dylan. So Jack White, quite an interesting guy. I've got another amazing artist right here, right now for you on WERS. One I've seen live, but I don't know as many fun facts about. It's Corinne Bailey-Rae on 88.9.

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0: Bleachers here on 88.9, their new one. We should talk. And you know what? We should talk. We should talk because I've got something really important to tell you. 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

Morphine here on WERS. The song's called Top Floor, Bottom Buzzer. They're a Boston band, and a fantastic one at that. Up next, I've got a non-Boston band, but a fantastic one nonetheless. A North Carolina band who features MJ Lenderman, Carly Hartzman, Alan Miller, and a bunch of other really amazing musicians. It's Wednesday. Their song at Townies here on WERS. Yeah.

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I got a little bit of Vampire Weekend for you. It's Cousins on 88.9.

0: You too, here on WERS. That's our new one, Street of Dreams. I've actually got more new music coming right your way here on WERS. You know what? I'm cooking what I like to call a new music sandwich here on WERS, okay? So you had your new music, your U2, that's like the bottom piece of bread. And then I'm talking here, there's a little bit of seasoning, maybe a little bit of mayonnaise on there for you. I don't know if you need some barbecue sauce or ranch or something. And then I'm going to put the meat on there. That's that good classic Sheryl Crow with My Favorite Mistake. And then I'm going to top it off with a little bit of brand new Modest Mouse for you. But before we get back to my lovely sandwich, did you know you can listen to our specialty shows on your schedule anytime? 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

0: know it breaks my heart. Put a shiver on your skin. 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
1: Mumford & Sons featuring Hozier. That was a Rubber Band Man. Two of the most incredible, like, songwriting powers coming together. But I feel like Mumford & Sons are collecting incredible songwriters like Infinity Stones a little bit, because they've also got a new one out with Chris Stapleton, and that one's incredible also. So shout out to Mumford & Sons for making some really great music and collaborating with really awesome artists. I've got Beck right here right now for you on WERS. The song is called Lost Cause.

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New music from Bruce Hornsby here on WERS. Song's called Indigo Park. I really, really like that one. It's new, it's fresh, it's hot off the presses, and it is a lot of fun. It's a fantastic song, and I'm running out of adjectives. And I discussed this, actually. I did an interview with the lead singer of They Might Be Giants a little while ago, and he said the world's running out of nouns. Like, there's not enough nouns to write songs about, but I would argue that we're running out of adjectives also. Someone please come up with some new words. This is my humble request for some new words. Thank you.

The one and only Cassius Culpepper here on WERS. The song is called Man of His Word. I will never get over Cassius Culpepper's voice. He's so amazing. 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It's the perfect soundtrack for lunchtime, and you're not going to want to miss tomorrow when Bryn has the new one from Feeble Little Horse, right here on 88.9 and streaming at WERS.org.

0: The Sacred Souls here on WERS. The song's called Any Old Fool. And you have to kind of say it like that once you've heard the song. You'll be like, Any Old Fool. It's hard to say it normally because it's so, so, so catchy. It's brand new. It's awesome. I've been really big into it. I've got more new stuff coming your way from Mount Joy. But first, a little bit of a classic, some REM here on WERS. But before I can get into any of that, I have something really exciting to tell you about. This evening, we're celebrating new music, some really important, really special new music. Rolling Stones' new album, Foreign Tongues. So tonight at 8, join us for a very special edition of All New from 8 to 9, featuring new songs from Foreign Tongues and behind-the-scenes interviews with Mick Jagger, Keith Richards, and Ronnie Wood. You can also win yourself a vinyl copy of Foreign Tongues right now at WERS.org.
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2: Hey, it's George Knight. 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First of all, hope you're having a good weekend. 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

0: 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What's new right now?
1: U2, Song of the Future. Jack White, Derecho Domenico. Olivia Dean, Baby Steps.
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You're listening to 88.9 WERS, and that was Noah Kahan with Doors. In case you didn't know, Noah Kahan is somewhat local. We're not talking Boston local, per se, but he's from Vermont, so we're on the right coast, and that's pretty darn cool to have someone such high caliber so nearby. Hey, this is Finley. I'm going to be here for the next 4 hours, so get ready to listen to some great music with me. Coming up now is one of my favorite songs from The Shins. The song is somewhat famous for being in the movie Garden State. Great soundtrack, by the way. Give that a whole listen. This is New Slang.

0: 88.9 WERS. That was Leon Bridges with Illusion. We have a really great playlist coming up today. I'm liking what I'm seeing. We have some Black Keys, Coldplay, Nirvana. So I'm very excited. It's a lot of music that I like. I mean, that's a part of the reason I work here today, because I was actually an ERS listener before I worked here, and just the playlist is great. It's a lot of kind of like 90s era music with some a little bit older, some newer stuff as well, and I love it. And something that I loved is that you didn't necessarily have to have a radio to listen to WERS, because we have an app. That's right. 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

local music here on WERS. That was Little Fuss from Boston with She's a Liar. Coming up now, we have The Clash with The Magnificent Seven.

really deep cut from Coldplay here on WERS. That was Life in Technicolor 2. So the original song, Life in Technicolor, was on Viva La Vida, the very famous Coldplay album. This was released a few months later on an EP. The reason I know about this was last summer, I went ahead and opened a little music review Instagram where I went through, at the time, every single Coldplay album, listened to every single song. So I got very familiar with the discography. So I love to see some niche Coldplay here on WERS. I'm even more excited that we get to play even more music that I love. Coming up now, we have my favorite song from Nirvana. This is About a Girl.

0: Suki Waterhouse here on WERS 88.9. If you enjoyed that last song, Suki Waterhouse is currently on tour, but you might have to wait a little bit because she's not coming to MGM Music Hall until September. So you've got a little bit of time. Maybe if you're busy, that's a good thing, because you got a few months to prepare for Suki's arrival here in Boston. And look, I know you're busy. You live in a city, right? It's busy here. And sometimes you might miss our specialty shows. But you can listen to WERS specialty shows anytime on your schedule. I mean, we're talking Wicked Local Wednesday, The Salt Lick Sessions, Coffee House, Standing Room Only, any of those. 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

88.9 WERS. That was Johnny Blue Skies in the Dark Clouds, which is actually an alias for Sturgill Simpson with Situation. Coming up now, we got the Black Crowes with Remedy.

Bel Air Lip Balms here on 88.9 WERS. That was Hey You. We have some great music coming up. We have a song from U2's Rattle and Hum. I actually have a giant Rattle and Hum poster in my room because, in case you didn't know, that album is actually a movie soundtrack to the movie Rattle and Hum, and they have some great tracks on there. We also have Bono's Son playing later in Haler. We have Devin Jafilian, so lots for you to tune into. Something else that is upcoming, which is a little more unfortunate, is Monday. I know, the weekend's almost over. It's time to go back to work. But we can get rid of your Monday blues with George Knight, because on Monday mornings, he does Monday Undercover. What George does is he features a cool cover song every hour between 6 and 10, so you get to hear some of your favorites in a new light. After that, we have Parker at 4:20 with Green Day of the Day, where she features a Green Day song from their catalog and shares her extensive expertise. So you can start your Mondays off right with WERS.

Devin Jafilian here on WERS. That was Black Dog Rabbit Hole. Coming up now, we have Patti Smith Group with Dancing Barefoot.

0: WERS is where Boston discovers new music. What's new right now?
1: The Last Dinner Party. Big Dog. Big Dog. Hot and Freddy. Dance the Pain Away. Mount Joy featuring Gigi Perez. In the Middle.
0: New music every day. New music right now.

That was the oh-so-popular Phoebe Bridgers here on WERS. That was Lost Boys. Coming up now, we have Elliot Smith with Pretty Mary Kay.

0: WERS 88.9 with some newer music. That was Hot and Freddy with Dance the Pain Away. They are a Los Angeles duo, which they are inspired by 80s synthwave music, and they are actually playing in Boston very soon. They will be in TD Garden on July 21st, and I heard they are known for their theatrics, so that is a show you might not want to miss, so make sure to check it out, or you can just keep listening to them here on WERS. Speaking of, if you have a smart speaker in your house, your office, or wherever you keep it on your porch, you can listen to our uncommon blend of new and classical music from local, alternative, indie, and iconic artists. If you haven't tried it yet, use your phone to install the free WERS skill, and then you can just tell your smart speaker to open WERS. Now, isn't that neat?
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0: 88.9 WERS. That was Olivia Rodrigo with The Cure. Believe it or not, that song was in fact inspired by the band The Cure, so maybe you heard a little bit of influence while you were giving that a listen. We have some cool stuff coming up. Roxy Music, Oasis, The Killers, Mint Green, which is a local artist. 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

0: Kurt Vile with Chance to Bleed here on WERS 88.9. Coming up now, we have a song that is considered the easiest to learn on guitar. Do you know what it is? I'll give you a second to think about it. It is from Oasis, and this is Wonderwall.
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Coming up now, we have The Killers with Human.

Even more local music here on WERS. That was BB Stockwell from Boston with When You Know. Coming up now, we have Republica with Ready to Go.

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0: That's one of my dad's recent favorite songs. I know this because it seems like he's always playing it whenever I'm in the car. That was Goose with Good to Be. Now, Goose is somewhat local because they are actually from my home state, Connecticut, so we love a good East Coast band. We have some awesome stuff coming up. Jack Johnson with all the good vibes that he brings. Casey Musgraves, a new song from U2, so you're going to want to make sure to stick around and listen. I know sometimes, though, you can't always stick around. We all have our lives. But don't worry, because you can always catch up on our shows, such as Wicked Local Wednesday, Standing Room Only, The Salt Lick Sessions, by going to WERS.org/listen again, so you never have to miss a show from WERS.
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Street of Dreams here on WERS. That is a brand new single released by U2. It is also the first song on a brand new U2 album, which is the first one we are getting in 10 years. Oh, well, 9 years. Close enough. We're rounding up. So very exciting to get some new music for them. Coming up now, we have Ben Harper and the Innocent Criminals with Steal My Kisses.

0: again.
1: Some breaking young talent in the music industry here on WERS. All right, I guess not breaking anymore. He's pretty established at this point. That was Somber with Undressed. I know it's hard to face the fact that we were almost done with the weekend. It's frankly a little depressing, but it doesn't have to be, because we do some fun stuff here on WERS on Mondays. So first of all, we've got George Knight on Monday mornings with Mondays Undercover. 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

Arlo Parks here on WERS. That was Beams. Coming up next, we have some David Bowie. I was actually doing a little bit of Bowie research last night. I was looking to see how many covers of Space Odyssey exist, and it is a whole lot. So, something to look into if you're a fan of that song. But that's not what we are playing. What we are playing is Moonage Daydream. Let's give it a listen.

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Local music here on WERS. That was Tedeschi Trucks Band with Future Soul. So Susan Tedeschi is actually from Norwell, and I guess a little funny fact about her is whenever I go into New York City, there is always a giant Tedeschi Trucks Band poster with Susan Tedeschi staring me down while I sit on the train, so I always make some eye contact with her every time I'm on the train. But let's move on. Coming up now, we have Peter Gabriel with Modern Love.

0: The Revivalists here on WERS. That was Heartstop. We have some great stuff coming up. REM, Weezer, Michigander. But most importantly, in just a little bit of time, we have All New from 8 to 9, where we play all the latest and greatest new music, so you don't want to miss that. And a great way to listen to WERS is with your smart speaker. So if you're not doing that already, you can go ahead and look up the WERS skill. And if you install it, you'll be able to tell your smart speaker, open WERS, and you'll be able to listen to us that easy. So make sure to give that a check out and stick around for All New from 8 to 9.
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1: The world's greatest rock and roll band. Legends. Iconic. At this moment, just about any superlative you can think of applies to the Rolling Stones. As of July 10th, you could add the words eternally great. They've just put out a new album, their 25th. Called Foreign Tongues. Reviews are calling it one of the band's bests. So what do Mick Jagger, Keith Richards, and Ronnie Wood think?
2: The weird thing is that, you know, hadn't done a record. Hackney Diamonds was the first record we'd done in, I think it was 18 years of new material. I think I'm right in saying that. And so you think, well, they're never going to make another one, you know? And here we are with another one. Relatively quickly. I mean, we always, when we made Hackney Diamonds, we had a lot of material, which sometimes happens, sometimes doesn't happen. So on the Hackney Diamonds, we had a lot of tracks. We said, look, we can only put X amount of tracks on, and we're going to save these. We are going to make another album. We're going to put them on the next album. So we had already planned to make the sort of follow-up album to Hackney Diamonds, because we had some, and some of the tracks on this are from Hackney Diamonds sessions, and not that many. I can't remember which ones. I've looked at the track listings to find out. But so we had already sort of had a short list and said, okay, well, you know, don't worry, this is not going to be shoved into a dusty shelf. You know, we had this discussion because this is too good to sort of put on a dusty shelf, isn't it? But we're going to put it on the next album. So we're already planning to do that. Then we started planning to do this, and we've ended up with even more tracks.
3: I've got to say both those words, a continuation and better. I think maybe because Andrew and ourselves have got to learn to work together and more, and that's why you work together. You say, hey, you know, if the first one's pretty good, you know, then you got to top it.
2: Yeah.